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1: Upstaging a season-opening win on home ice. 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Darren Millard along with my good friend Brian McCormick. We are upstaging the season-opening win with developing news, breaking news this afternoon, as the Vegas Golden Knights have announced a contract extension to William Karlsson, a two-year extension that will pay him $6.75 million over the final 2 years of that deal. He's got one more year left on his existing contract, that eight-year deal. So this keeps everybody sort of in the fold on the heels of the Mark Stone contract extension. A lot of good things happening around the Vegas Golden Knights.
2: Yeah, the vibes that were high last night, they stay high for William Karlsson. It gives him two more years beyond this season, as you mentioned, and at a very, very good number for the VGK. It continues a trend of, more than the last few weeks, last couple of years, but we've seen the last few weeks of a lot of business getting done ahead of schedule. And you look at the salary structure of the Golden Knights right now, it's very, very well balanced, and the guys that they need to keep this competitive window they're in the midst of right now open and thriving are all taken care of.
1: It shows how much guys love playing in Vegas. Mark Stone takes just under what he was making prior to $9 million, and William Karlsson gets a slight bump off what was one of the best contracts in the National Hockey League for value for the player. But also, this helps out the pursuit of winning in a huge way, these kind of contracts.
2: Oh, absolutely. And again, for Karlsson, he was, I believe, let's say it was 5'9", and now it's 6'7", 5'. So he's not tremendous bump, good money for him, but not anything that is going to stop George McPhee and Kelly McCrimmon from doing other business. But you look now, Jack Eichel is locked up through 2031, Mitch Marner through 2031, Mark Stone through 2029, Tomas Hertl through 2030. The vast bulk of the decor is through 2031. So it's established business at good numbers for the organization now, and with the knowledge that the cap is going up in the next couple of years. So it's right now a salary structure for the Golden Knights that looks very economical. And as you mentioned, again, it does demonstrate players want to be here, and by the example that's been set by the leadership in the room. Nobody in this organization right now under contract has gone through an extended stalemate of contract negotiations to get every penny. They got a deal that's fair for them, fair for the team, and keeps this team competitive and focused on winning.
1: And important to have William Karlsson in the fold for another 3 years, including this season. The value of William Karlsson cannot be overstated. You just simply have to look back to last year. some inconsistency with the group during the regular season. What was missing? William Karlsson.
2: You never want to learn by absence, but sometimes
1: he returns, you go on a magical run.
2: Yeah.
1: He gets hurt in the final, you stub him.
2: Hopefully you never have to learn by doing without again, and knock on wood, we've talked about how healthy the team has been able to be through this point of training camp and now the season being underway. But yes, his absence last year, you already knew his value. There's no question of that, but now you've seen it demonstrated, and all the more reason why, with a year on his contract done already, get the business done, get the homework done, and this team has been able to focus on winning, and this team has been able to focus on hockey, and very seldom have there been distractions of the business side of the game, and that's by design.
1: You're going to really dig into this when we're joined by Alec Martinez, former teammate of William Karlsson. VGK broadcaster is going to stop by in just a little bit in the VGK Insider Show on Beasley Broadcasting, X107.9. Happy to be with you. This is show number 3, a TV show last night, the pregame before the curtain raiser. Mentions of the VGK Insider Show all over the place between Darren Elliott and Dave Gosher. Everybody's raving about what we've got going on here. But William Karlsson signs that extension. Huge, huge news going forward off of a 5-2 win last night over the Chicago Blackhawks. And domination is the word that I think is appropriate for what we witnessed last night at T-Mobile.
2: I think the shots were 20-9 at one point. And I think you expect, first game of the year, who's going to get out of the gates first? Who's going to come as close as they can to finding their groove? None of these teams, I think, are going to be completely rolling until a couple of weeks in, but certainly, and for a team in its home opener, the adrenaline kicks in for Vegas probably before it kicks in for Chicago, but they were flying out of the gate. You asked me on Monday when we were sitting here, like, oh, how long are we going to be talking before every game about Trevor Connelly? Well, he gets something done in his first couple of shifts of his NHL debut, scoring his first NHL goal.
1: His first shift was on the power play, by the way, because Chicago took an early penalty, and he went out there on the man advantage. How about that for a debut? Never mind the fact that he comes back and scores.
2: Yeah, honestly, it's if you've got any nerves or any butterflies, hey, let's throw you out there for your first shift in a scenario where you're more than likely going to have a chance to handle the puck and pick your head up and look around a little bit. But there was Trevor Connelly having a great debut. All the big names you want to see on the sheet. Great night for Jack Eichel. Great night for Ivan Barbashev. Great night for Mark Stone. The line we talk so much about, or even the duo of Mitch Marner and Brett Howden. Brett Howden could have had 5 goals last night. The puck wouldn't sit down for him. But I think out of the gates, the X's and O's for everyone are going to get ironed out even more in the next few days. The puck will settle a little more. The chemistry will kick in. But you always have the opportunity to play fast. And that's what the Golden Knights did last night. I've heard Ryan Craig over the course of 3 years say it a million times. We want to play fast. And you look at what the Golden Knights were able to do in transition last night. That was not a game that the Blackhawks out of the gates were prepared to keep up with.
1: Urgency to start. Coaches are preaching that. And you saw that carry over. And there's a different approach than some of the other clubs around the National Hockey League with this 4-game preseason. Vegas really did split it in half, going with the prospects and a lot of the Henderson Silver Knight players in the first two, and then went with their opening night lineup predominantly in games 3 and 4, establishing not only some reps, but also rhythm of the season, playing every couple of days, going to the season sort of feeling that pace of the National Hockey League. And you don't know what to expect. And it'll be the same thing on Friday when they host Anaheim. It's going to be a while before we have a handle on what will happen each and every night. That's as good of opener as you could ask for.
2: Absolutely. Again, the playing vertical, being able to generate off the rush, And getting guys in the lineup who you want to give them a reason to feel good early. You know, again, Victor Olsson, his return to the Golden Knights, you want him feeling confident offensively right off the bat. His goal's a beauty. And, you know, we spend so much time preparing ourselves for Victor Olsson on the power play off the top of the right circle. Oh, it's a power play goal, but that's not what we saw. It was off the rush, and it was picking a spot and just an all-world release.
1: And beat him clean.
2: Yeah, clean from it was above the dots. I'm trying to think how much
1: distance.
2: Closer to the top of the circle
1: that's
2: it was.
1: Distance.
2: It's a snipe. So I think their ability to go north and play to the middle, and again, you make a great point. There's a lot carrying over to this season that does have continuity. Some of the combinations we saw last year in the postseason, the top 4D, there is some continuity. And I think by treating the end of the preseason the way that they did, well, last night didn't feel like game number one. Didn't feel like game number 10, but didn't feel like game number one. This is a team that already kind of has the mentality of, hey, we have unfinished business from last season. Let's try to roll into this season as smoothly and as cleanly as we can. And this didn't look like a team that was figuring things out. And if you look around the league, good teams, you know, in like Florida and Carolina yesterday, entertaining 1-0 game. But in games early in the season where we think, oh, every game's going to be 7-6 until everyone can buckle down a little bit. That game wasn't that. The Rangers and the Bruins weren't that. And the Rangers and the Bruins, a lot of it was because they did look like teams that were trying to figure themselves out and get their feet wet a little bit. The Golden Knights did not look like that.
1: So for Trevor Connelly last night, 11 minutes of ice time, scored the goal, plus one, and you look at 4 shots on goal. Like, he was impactful, yeah. But it went beyond that. Like, really good, smart on the forecheck. Tracking down pucks, causing changes of possession, was in the right spot defensively. There was no glaring misses on that. We saw a pretty mature debut, an impactful debut from a second-year pro.
2: And even some of the little things, Darren, like there was early in the first period, if I remember correctly, he had this curl and drag around Levshinov to the inside for his, I think it was his first chance on the night. And we've talked about this for a year now. He goes to the middle. He's not afraid to go to the middle. I think Ryan Craig used in those post-game comments, say the word, I don't want to put words in his mouth, but brave or courageous, something to that effect.
3: Yeah.
2: He's not afraid to be in front. He's not afraid to be in the middle. But also, you know, the confidence that he has already in his game, I almost think of it as it's not swagger. It's not cocky. It's
3: belief?
2: Belief and just almost common sense.
3: Yeah.
2: I'm going to produce from the dangerous areas of the ice. I think I can get there. I'm going to go there. It's almost like it's not overthinking it. You watch Trevor Connelly, he's not overthinking anything. He has a skill set. He knows what he's supposed to be doing. And again, there, not to sound childish about it, there's a fun factor. He likes playing the game and he likes playing it the right way. And all those things are going to put you in the right areas. And there are some things, you know, that there are going to be rookie growing pains. Of course, you know, eventually he's going to go out there against Hall of Famers, and that'll be a new learning curve, too. Last night he did against Patrick Kane. And if you, the Patrick Kane goal you look at, and this might be me reading too much into it, the Patrick Kane goal happens with Trevor Connelly's looking to do a regroup pass to Parker Wotherspoon. And it's a puck that jumps over Wotherspoon's stick, and Wotherspoon's flat-footed and Patrick Kane isn't. And that's the kind of thing that in the AHL, you're aware of what you're doing, where you're supposed to be on the ice. You're probably not nearly as aware of who else is on the ice, where a mistake you can make, or not even a mistake, if you put a puck on a teammate's stick where he's in a little bit of a compromised position, you're going to get away with it. And last night with Patrick Kane, you don't. That's a very minor thing, but those are the things where he had a phenomenal night, and if he learns a lesson here or there of different awareness at the NHL level, that's a 20-year-old's, that's part of it. But the impact he had, the confidence he had, and as Ryan Craig said, you know, an ear-to-ear smile all night long, that's the kind of introduction to the National Hockey League you want your young prospects to have.
1: First star of the night, they get the pillow, season 10 pillow, and he chucked that thing in the stands. Like, he was still having the adrenaline going. He's a better player at hunting the puck than I thought he was.
2: Yeah,
1: he's all over and smart about taking pucks away.
2: Doesn't take shortcuts. Yeah. Does things the right way. And it feeds into, Ryan Craig said this also last night, and you know, we hear it all the time, and it's what the Golden Knights as a whole did well last night. Darren Elliott likes to echo the idea of a check for your chances. It's puck support. And you always think of puck support defensively as, okay, if my teammate gets beat, I'm there to help. I'm there in support. That's not what it is. It's that when your teammate makes the right play, you're ready to go. And that's why the transition works so well, and Connelly does that well, too. As soon as a turnover is made, as soon as a puck is dug off the wall, three strides and gone. And he's not the only one that does it. Mitch Marner does that well. Brett Howden does that well. But it also helps you acclimate when your IQ is, as soon as opportunity happens, I'm jumping into space to create that opportunity.
1: How he scored, does that mean something to you?
2: It was
1: a working type goal.
2: Yeah.
1: A tip, rebound, right spot.
2: Well, it's hand skills on the tip. The tip itself goes in as a great tip. But the fact that, to me, especially for a young player, he's an NHL player. That's what it comes down to. You have the tip on the forehand, and then it's a drag to the forehand on the rebound. There's no bobble. There's no third stick handle, because that's when you get clamped down on. It's just smooth, quick, minimal touches to get it to your forehand and get it on net. So he's talented. He's got the stick skills. We knew that. I do think it tells you, we've talked about his speed and his headiness and his fearlessness going to the middle. It also shows you, like, okay, if you want him off the rush, great. If you want him creating, great. If you want him as a passer, fine. But stand him in front. He can do the ugly ones too.
1: And that's not his MO. We know about his speed and his shot and his skill set.
2: Sure.
1: Go into that gritty area. That's bonus. And watch him. He tips the puck differently than any other player I've been around. He turns his blade down, and it's a different approach.
2: Yeah.
1: He's the only guy I've ever seen him approach tips that way.
2: It's almost like bunting in baseball.
1: Yes.
2: He's not swatting it down. He's trying to catch it
1: with the,
2: on blade, the
1: blade down.
2: Yep.
1: Yeah. It's really unique. Looking forward to more commentary about what happened last night at T-Mobile Arena. Just want to tell everybody, we've got some questions about the podcast on the VGK Insider Show. It is coming. It won't be up this week daily, so you won't be able to catch that. But we're working on it behind the scenes. Just takes a couple of things to lock it down. 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Alec Martinez, three-time Stanley Cup champion, is going to join us. He sent me a text yesterday saying, am I on today? Like, no, nope, tomorrow.
2: I sent you that text too.
1: So he should be ready, just like you. 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
1: 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Coming to you from Studio 31 at City National Arena. Darren Millard along with Brian McCormick. I got a bone to pick with Pauly Cover. I'll do it later, but Pauly's back there and he's keeping us on the air. We interrupt his shift, but I think he's taking it personally, and he and I are going to settle something later on this VGK.
24: I'll remind you to get mad at him. Yeah.
1: Please. But right now, we don't want to keep on hold too long. Here is the three-time Stanley Cup champion, Alec Martinez, making his VGK Insider debut on version 2.0 on X107.9. How are you, buddy?
25: Doing pretty well. Thanks for having me. I even got a haircut for it.
1: Did you? Well, you got the haircut yesterday because you thought you were on yesterday's show.
25: Yeah, that is actually true. I did think it was yesterday, and I said, wait, no, today is in fact Tuesday and not Wednesday. So I postponed my haircut till today.
1: What do you use the clipper or do they use scissors on you?
25: It's a little bit of a roll of the dice. Sometimes it's clippers, sometimes it's all scissors, but I guess everyone will find out this weekend when I hit the broadcast.
24: But do you go in with specific instructions or you just sit down and say, just go ahead?
25: Yeah, I just
24: get creative.
25: A two on the sides and don't even look at the top.
1: You guys just welcomed Theo to the family, so congratulations. Mm-hmm. But that's three under two now. When you go to get a haircut, do you tell them, I don't care what you do, just take as long as you can so I can get a break?
25: I say take as long as you can, and I just want to sit here in silence.
1: I don't blame you at all.
25: Since having kids, hey, don't get me wrong, I absolutely love my children. But since having kids, I have caught myself more often than not just sitting in my car 20 minutes into a drive realizing I haven't even turned on the radio. Like I've just sat there in silence and stewed in my own thoughts, both good and bad. But kidding,
1: William Carlson.
25: I love being a dad. It's the best.
1: William Carlson is a dad. We've watched him grow up in Vegas, get married, have a family. And today we find out that Wild Bill, your former teammate, signs a two-year contract extension, $6.75 million. So he finishes off the eight-year deal this year, and then the extension kicks in next year. He'll be with the Vegas Golden Knights for the next 3 years. What was your reaction when you heard about the contract and the compensation?
25: I mean, I was fired up. You know, I think that he's an incredible player. He's such a huge part of the organization, obviously, you know, being an original misfit. But what he brings to that team, both on and off the ice, is incredible. And you know, obviously I know him well, having played with him for a long time and being buddies with him, but really couldn't happen to a better guy. He's such a great human being, a great family man. And, you know, whenever my buddies are able to, you know, sign and play this game as long as they possibly can and add on to

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3: Yeah, I mean, I think that he's, and that's kind of a testament to him and his personality and how he is in the room. He's a team first guy. So I think, you know, he's obviously always looking to make that backdoor play or look for that pass before he's shooting. But, you know, I've often said, you know, he's one of those guys where I always knew how good he was. And then, you know, you play with him, I got traded to Vegas and you kind of learn and you see him day in and day out and what he does. You know, he's the kind of player that, you know, really exemplifies the difference between winning hockey and doing the little things and the things that, you know, or I guess the little things that go a long way. And, you know, that's just kind of the player he is, the kind of person he is. But, I think that he is one of the best, if not the best, two-way centerman in the NHL. And I'm glad that he's going to be a Golden Knight for another couple of years.
4: Alec, for William Karlsson, this new contract, it's a raise of just a little less than $1 million over his current number. And I'm curious, again, you knowing the guys in this room so well, we just saw Mark Stone get a new contract before training camp where he got good money he deserved, but was not holding out for every last dollar. You see so many contract negotiations around the NHL that get a little cantankerous and there are holdouts, and it doesn't seem like that's been happening too much with the players in this locker room when they're doing business.
3: Right. I think that's a testament to a lot of different things. I think it's a testament to the individuals that are signing those contracts. I think it's a testament to the organization and how they handle things. And it shows, you know, what they have in that room, what they have in the organization, what they've built, the culture that guys want to be there. And they value things, you know, like winning and being a part of a culture and a team and an organization like that. Perhaps they weigh it a little bit differently. You know, some guys are really, trying to chase that dollar amount. And, you know, again, I'm never going to fault anyone for trying to go out and get paid, but I think that they've developed a culture there that guys want to be there and they're willing to, I guess, quote unquote, take less money in order to stay. But that's just a testament to that group, what they've built and the culture they've created.
5: Less money to try and win, give yourself a better chance to win a Stanley Cup.
3: Yeah. And that's what I've always, you know, you hear a lot of guys talk about the way that, you know, I kind of handled potential free agency and things like that, when I was playing, but I think, you know, you can sign this big contract, but, you know, oftentimes a lot of the teams that have a lot of money to spend, I know things have, you know, changed a fair amount. It seems like just this summer with some of the contracts being signed, but, you know, oftentimes a lot of those teams that can put out those best free agency contracts are, you know, rebuilding. And, you know, I think money doesn't buy you happiness if you make a ton of it, but you're losing for the next 8 years. You know that. You know, no one wants to be a part of that. So I think it's about finding that balance where you find, you know, where you feel like you're getting compensated accordingly, but then you also have a chance to win every year, and you're part of an organization that wants to win and is willing, you know, clearly to do what it takes to put you in that position.
5: The voice you hear is Alec Martinez, three-time Stanley Cup champion. Cup champion with the Vegas Golden Knights in 2023. 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
4: Alec, let's look to last night and the regular season finally underway. We've spent so much time over the last couple of weeks, maybe too much time, talking about this abbreviated training camp and how it was going to affect readiness for teams going into the regular season. Surely everyone still has some polishing to do, but I would think systematically the Golden Knights looked pretty close to what Ryan Craig would want out of the gate with what they did against Chicago last night.
3: Yeah, I'd agree with that.

0: I'll be honest. I thought that they looked a lot better than I anticipated. And again, that's not anything against anyone. It's like you just mentioned with the shortened camp. You know, a lot of these guys just haven't been able to get the reps. You know, I always found that 3 or 4 games was pretty good. Now, obviously, that's capped at 2. But, you know, you just know that first game, you're probably not going to feel that great. The second one, you might not feel good at the beginning, but it gets better towards the end. And then the third and possibly fourth, you know, you're playing with the squad and you're really trying to get your game in order. But, you know, I think that's, you know, there's maybe a few different factors at play. I think, you know, Kreger coming in here, obviously having a history with the organization, both, you know, at the Knights, or Golden Knights level and the Silver Knights, he knows the organization, and I don't think he's really changing much. You know, if he were coming in and overhauling and, you know, trying to establish a brand new system, well, then maybe you'd see a little bit, you know, less of a, you know, I guess execution and things like that. But I think that the guys know the system. They've gone through this before. They know what it takes. They know what it takes to get ready for a year. And I think that was reflective last night. But, you know, I was thinking the same thing. You know, I thought this shortened camp would be a little bit sloppy. I kind of equate it to football, where the starters don't play in any preseason games, you know, so the first couple games timing is off. But, you know, you really didn't see a whole lot of that from the Knights last night.
1: Kreger's got to be the first guy I've ever watched coach his first game in the National Hockey League as a head coach at 44 and look like he's done it for the last 65 years.
0: It's really funny you mention that, because on the broadcast, they were showing him a lot, and I'm like, this guy looks like he's been doing it for the last 20.
1: Yeah.
0: Like, he just looks calm, he looks collected, he's comfortable. I mean, obviously, you know, we know, having, you know, knowing Kreger for a while, that, you know, how good of a hockey mind he is and how smart he is with that. But, yeah, just a very, very good, confident, calming presence behind the bench there. I was really impressed. And, you know, I expected nothing less from that guy. I love that guy.
2: Jack Eichel gets his first goal of the season last year. It's off of good work below the goal line by Ivan Barbashev. We've seen that combination for the last couple seasons
1: now. That was all started by a Mark Stone forecheck that led to an extended shift in the ozone.
2: I always just think that for Eichel and for Stone, Ivan Barbashev's physical play along the perimeter just creates so much, and we saw that last night. And that's always a line that has so much potential.
0: Yeah, you know, I think that's a great point. I mean, that's something that I feel like I've talked about on the broadcast quite a bit with Darren, you know, especially last year in the playoffs. But, you know, really something that I noticed ever since, you know, we traded for him when I was there. But yeah, I mean, Barbashev, he just creates that such a good balance, where he brings that physicality, creates separation, you know, not just from the opponent, from the puck, but that physicality that he has down low. He's able to create separation himself that allows a lot of those passing lanes. And I think he just opens up that time and space for his line mates. And then obviously, you know, last night, that being one of them, and Eichel being on the receiving end, but just overall really, really great play. And that's why I think that, you know, Barbashev is such an important part of this team.
1: Just get your thoughts on and how Ryan Craig and John Stevens have set out these D pairings to start.
0: Well, I mean, I think, you know, obviously you have the history of Hanifin and Anderson playing together back in their Calgary days too. I mean, I think, you know, the Theodore McNabb pairing was, you know, that's probably a tale as old as time. I think we all could have guessed that one. But I like the balance that he's got with a little bit of physicality. And then puck movers. I mean, obviously, you know, Wotherspoon being new to the organization, I thought he looked really, really good last night. Looked like he'd been playing that system, you know, for a while. But I think, you know, you might see a little bit of, you know, Ryan Craig and John Stevens playing with the pairings a little bit. I would say that he's probably keeping the Theodore, like I mentioned, and McNabb pairing together. But maybe those other two, try to see if he can develop a little bit of chemistry. But I really like their balance. You know, their back end, they've got a really good balance. Like, in the same way that we talked about Barbashev, you know, those guys on the back end being able to create a physical presence back there, you know, combined with a puck mover. And, you know, I think that you saw the benefits of that last night.
1: Did you see your buddy Zach Whitecloud got an A today? Wearing a letter
0: in
1: Calgary.
0: I actually talked to him. I wondered what the A stood for.
1: That's so bad. What was his response?
0: What? No, I meant like Alex Buddy or something like that. You know, I don't know.
1: How often would
0: I'm obviously super, super thrilled for him. I actually did talk to him today and congratulated him. But, he's a great, great kid, and he'll be a great leader in that room.
1: Great kid. For the people that don't know, Alec officiated Zach Whiteclad's wedding this summer.
2: How much practice went into that?
0: I sure did. Well, I'll tell you one thing. It was a heck of a lot more pressure with Maddie, his wife, than it was with Zach. I didn't feel any responsibility towards him. He was going to get a little bit of a ribbing no matter what. But it was obviously an incredible honor that they had asked me, and that, quite frankly, Maddie was willing to allow that and allow me to do that. But I think I did a decent job, and. I got it done. So
1: married.
0: They're still married. So that's good.
2: Yeah. It's legally binding. Did you read off of a script, or did you just go off the cuff?
0: No, I couldn't go off the cuff. I mean, I prepared. I had a little booklet. I wanted to make it look legitimate. If you opened that booklet, you saw my speech cut up and taped into the pages. So as long as you don't look inside, I mean, it looked pretty legit from the outside. But no, I obviously did a lot of practicing. I certainly didn't want to look down and read the entire time, but I'm not nearly confident in myself enough to just go off the cuff. I'd probably forget something or mess something up, but it was an incredible honor. I was really, really happy to do that.
1: We should get some listeners to send us a note saying, hey, if you're getting some nuptials planned, maybe Marty, we could work out a contest.
2: New
1: Marty,
2: side hustle. Yeah.
1: Yeah, exactly. Hey, you okay to join us every week on the BGK Insider Show?
0: I mean, yeah, as long as you'll have me.
1: Okay,
0: as long as you can, as long as you can at least tell me whether it's Tuesday or Wednesday or not. And so I don't get that messed up again.
1: We'll do it. Marty and I are also working on a podcast that will come out in probably 3 weeks' time. We're wrapping up all the I's and the dot and the I's and the crossing the T's on that. So thanks, Marty. Appreciate it, buddy. This has been fun.
0: Yeah. No, I appreciate you guys having me. And like I mentioned on Twitter, if anyone cares to tune in to my 2 cents every Wednesday, but if not, I'm only on for 15 minutes or so, and they can just continue to listen to you guys.
1: Self-deprecating is so good. You're just going to pretend you're still on the show for the next 20 minutes, too. Emily's going to be, that was a really long radio hit. That's good.
0: Are you kidding me? I'm going to go get my hair cut again. That's what I'm doing right now.
1: We'll see you on the weekend on the Scripps Sports broadcast. There's Alec Martinez, three-time Stanley Cup champion, regular on the BGK Insider Show. 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
3: In Studio 31, Zoom National Arena, alongside Brian McCormick. Golden Knights coming off a 5-2 win in their opener against the Chicago Blackhawks. Back at it Friday night, the Fortress hosting Anaheim. First of 3 Pacific Division opponents in the opening 5 games. Do not take last night for granted. That was a great performance by Vegas. Incredibly impressive. And you compare it to the likes of what happened in Toronto last night in not being able to rise to the occasion, or the Edmonton Oilers against the rebuilding Vancouver Canucks. Vancouver explodes in the third period and end up winning in overtime.
4: Vancouver, I think, got a goal from Lekkomäki. They got a goal from Rossi, I think. So rebuilding, but and rebuilding. A
3: couple from Paul Cotter.
4: Paul Cotter, including it was a shorthanded goal in the first period, I think, and then an OT winner. But, you know, at some point, rebuilding teams go from complete disasters that need to rebuild into, okay, well, we don't know how many games they're going to win, but they can catch you napping on any given night.
3: And that's the mystery of the first 2-3 weeks of the season.
4: Yeah.
3: There's going to be these games for everybody.
4: The Canucks team on paper that probably shouldn't be good, but they can be entertaining. We'll find out. But you're right. I think of all the teams that you saw last night, and again, the Florida-Carolina game was a pretty good goaltending slugfest, so that was entertaining. That was a good 1-0 game. But in terms of a team coming out of the gates and just looking firm to its identity and playing not just the style they want to play, but, you know, applying the personnel the way they want to apply, if there's any team yesterday that looked like it was a team playing as close to its version of December hockey as it would like, I'd say it was probably Vegas.
3: And Edmonton gets a 5-point night from Evan Bouchard. Stars were good for Edmonton, but you have these narratives that you'd love to be able to push to the background as soon as possible. Mm-hmm. And instead, they jumped and were waving in front of the camera for a little mugged time. Tristan Jarry and then poor defensive play. And it caused the new head coach and Mike Babcock to drop a... It was ridiculous on the media.
4: I don't know what he was saying behind closed doors, but, I mean, he smiled. He chuckled. Maybe he's trying to keep it light in the early going.
3: Was it a smile of dismay? What was that?
4: Well, maybe just the act of saying ridiculous just causes the corners of your mouth to curl up. But he looked like he was like, oh, we can't have that again, I guess. But... I thought last night was entertaining. I have a question for you. So you said in the last night you're doing a podcast with Alec Martinez now.
3: Yeah, Marty and I are going to, I guess the cat's out of the bag now.
4: Were you trying to put it back in the bag? Did I just pull it out again?
3: No, it's good. We don't have any bosses on today, so we can talk about this.
4: Because yes.
3: But the first two shows we had bosses on, and we had to mind our manners. But Marty and I are going to offer up a podcast, which will talk to people all over the organization, former teammates of his, both of the VGK and some other buddies of his.
4: Yeah, so you're doing you do stuff with Marty now. You do stuff with John Shannon. Do VGK stuff. You're Pat McAfee. Every time I turn my TV on, there you are. You're everywhere.
3: And you know what? The bank accounts are similar. I don't like to brag. Like, $380,000 a year for this show, it's well worth it.
4: And,
3: I'm compensated.
4: And the tank tops also.
3: Yeah.
4: Yeah.
5: Can you imagine me walking out in a tank top?
4: Yes. Yes, I can. No. Meanwhile, Marty gets all done up for his phone interview. He got his hair cut, which is nice. I like that he said he got his hair cut, and then he got five follow-up questions about haircuts and barbers. What if he told you somewhere else?
5: Do you know Marty very well?
4: No, barely at all. I've stood next to him in the locker room. I don't think Marty knows
5: pretty
4: who
5: funny
4: I am.
5: Guy.
4: Oh, very funny and very personable. But when we got to our fifth haircut question, I'm like, well, thank God he went to the barber. What if he went somewhere else?
5: You know, I wanted to ask him if he talked to any of his former Chicago teammates, because that's where he finished up. There was an interaction last night between Mark Stone and Patrick Kane. And
4: got feisty.
5: And Kane gave him a shot or something, and then Mark looped around and said something, and they exchanged words. Stone went off. Kane stayed on for the faceoff, and Lozon came out for the draw and lined up against Patrick Kane and gave him a little bit of a shot. Just not... It was fun to see, like, these two veteran players, elite players, and going at it.
4: Yeah, and also, I mean, those are two players that I'm sure respect each other and are, you know, ambassadors for the game and all that. But it's okay for the greats of the greats to have a little friction. I think the game's better that way when there's, even if it's for 30 seconds at a time. I mean, if there's two great players who don't like each other and it carries on for years, phenomenal. That's not what we're talking about. We're talking about a face-off. But I like seeing, especially in game one, just to demonstrate, like, no, we're underway now. These things count. And we saw it was a pretty feisty preseason, actually, the more you looked around. But like when you see fights and stuff in preseason, you're like, oh, well, these games don't even matter. Good to see on opening night that everyone showed up with a little bit of snarl.
5: Darren Millard along with Brian McCormick. It's the VGK Insider Show on X107.9. Victor Olofsson scores a beauty last night. His winger on the other side, Trevor Connolly, scores a goal last night. Wonder what we're in for from that third line, if there's some staying power with Tomáš Hertl in the middle there.
4: I think we've demonstrated it's a line that's going to be able to play with speed, and we know that Victor Olsen can shoot from anywhere and be dangerous. Tomáš Hertl is a terrific net front presence. I think what we're going to learn and find out is we know what Tomáš Hertl does well. We know what Victor Olsen does well. We're going to find out how many things Trevor Connolly does well at the NHL level. And again, from the AHL experience, very, very good speed, and he's a great passer. You know, we're having fun talking about the goal last night, and as we should and as he should, but he was many nights far more dangerous as a setup man, especially on the power play. So when we see how he develops and how he sees the ice, you know, Tomáš Hertl and Victor Olofsson are two players that do very, very well when they've got someone who can facilitate them and find them in open space. That might be the key to see just how dangerous that line can be together.
5: I'm looking forward to the first time that Trevor Connolly finds Victor Olofsson across the seam, the Royal Road, they call it in hockey, or the slot in old term, because he can thread that needle where it doesn't look like there's a spot to put the puck.
4: Talk about, again, similar setup, similar scenario. The power play for the Silver Knights, different animal, but went from basically 13th in the league to first in the league after a few weeks of Trevor Connolly feeding the Royal Road to Raphael Lavoie. Mm-hmm. And if you look at what Victor Olsen does well, again, last night was off his strong wing, but when he sets up at the top of the off-wing circle for the one-timer, it's lethal. That's the Connolly to Lavoie setup that I saw 14 times last year. There's already evidence I'm aware of, if he can replicate that at the NHL level, that him as a setup man with a good trigger man across the way is dangerous.
5: See how excited the teammates were when Connolly scored?
4: Yep.
5: And by the way, Jack Eichel on the gold carpet last night was asked by Jamie Hirsch, what do you want to happen tonight? What's something in the back of your mind that you're looking forward to? He said, a win. Okay, what else other than a win? And he thought about it. He's like, I'd love to see Trevor Connolly score his first goal in the National Hockey League. And lo and behold, it happens.
4: Didn't take long to do it. Now, we're running out of time on the show. I need to know why you and Paul are at odds.
5: Okay, so the first 2 days. Paul, you got your mic up there? Throw it on there.
6: Does this thing work? Does it actually work? There we go.
5: Okay, so Paulie's doing the afternoon shift, and then we interrupt and take over. And he's making sure that we're on the air and really doing a great job guiding us through our debut over on X107.9. The first 2 days, I'm going on like, we're happy to be at Beasley. This is fun, the VGK Insider Show on X107.9.
4: Don't say point.
5: Then I get a note today saying there's no point.
6: There's no point.
5: X107.9.
4: It's pointless.
5: Yeah. But guess who didn't send me the note?
4: Paulie.
5: He listened for 2 days, me say X107.9, didn't say a word about it, Paulie.
6: Well, you know, I wanted to keep it uniform between you and the game. You know, a lot of points in there, but I guess we're taking the point out now.
5: I guess so. And some radio stations have it, some radio stations don't with the decimal. But you could have come into my ear at some point in show one and said, hey, drop the point.
4: We're all learning here, but Paulie, I invite you now. I think it's not my place to create a segment, but if we want to do like the end of PTI, just have Paulie come on the last 3 or 4 minutes of every show and point out all of Darren's mistakes, I think this is a gateway to do that.
6: Definitely we can do that.
5: I would be fine with that instead of letting it go on for 4 days.
6: By the way, 2 minutes.
5: Oh, thank you for that. 120 seconds. No, seriously, Paulie, looking forward to having some fun with you throughout and getting you more involved in the program as we come along.
4: Paulie's going to come on. He's going to be, hey, Darren, you got the call letters scrambled, and also it was a left-wing lock last night. You got that wrong, too.
6: Oh, you guys are going to be teaching me about hockey a little bit.
5: Can you let me break down that forecheck, Stone, that led to the Eichel goal, the great feed by Barbashev? And Stone did start that. Just a little bump, a steal, and they were going. And it was just dominating possession as we watched the Vegas Golden Knights cruise to a 5-2 win. It felt comfortable. It was never, like, lopsided on the scoreboard, but it felt comfortable even when it got to 3-2.
4: Again, it felt comfortable because this was a Golden Knights team that looked well-prepared, well-coached, and not surprising when you have as many returning players and leaders in that room as there are. But again, it's going to be interesting to see with this training camp setup who gets to their game first, and the Golden Knights look like they're already ahead of schedule with finding their identity and what they want to do, which is essentially what they've been doing for the last handful of years.
5: Full day off today for the group. They will be back at practice tomorrow at City National Arena, and then on the ice against Anaheim. First time that we've seen Anaheim since that six-game victory in the second round last year.
4: Good young team. They had some contract stress over the summer, but they got through it.
5: Very different contract structure right now for Anaheim than Vegas.
4: Yes, they are up against trying to get these deals done and maybe dealing for a little bit of a disadvantage, but the Gauthiers, the Carlsons, they're ready to go, and it'll be a fun contest.
5: William Carlson, 2-year contract extension. Great news going into game two. Thanks to Paulie Cover. Thanks to everybody for listening to the VGK Insider Show on X107.9.

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2: 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Turns out his adopted mom was actually his real mom.
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still see rock star, you know what I'm saying? 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There's going to be another cat coming out looking like me, sounding like me next year. 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

0: 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Julie's back with a family secret that has a lot of twists and turns.
1: I have a cousin. He's adopted. He's very obviously adopted because he's black and the whole rest of the family is white. And then he decided he was going to do his own DNA test. He was pretty surprised to see that a lot of my family showed up. Turns out his adopted mom was actually his real mom.
0: We'll also have a special edition of the Movie Quote Quiz featuring Al Pacino. 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
1: This 37-year-old woman, her name is Shanetta Wilson, she got arrested after allegedly pulling a knife on a man during an argument because they were waiting in line at a convenience store, and I guess she ripped such a loud fart that he called her out on it, and then she pulled a knife on him.
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1: You think it's hard on your kids having Bill Burr as a dad? 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
1: 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Road closures in Las Vegas include nightly I-15 lane restrictions and 215 beltway closures for construction, impacting travel near the Strip and airport. 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

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Now you do what they told ya. Now you do what they told ya.

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And now you do what they told you. And now you do what they told you. And now you do what they told you.

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6: 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Road closures in Las Vegas include nightly I-15 lane restrictions and 215 beltway closures for construction, impacting travel near the Strip and airport. 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
7: 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Road closures in Las Vegas include nightly I-15 lane restrictions and 215 beltway closures for construction, impacting travel near the Strip and airport. 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
3: 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Road closures in Las Vegas include nightly I-15 lane restrictions and 215 beltway closures for construction, impacting travel near the Strip and airport. 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
6: 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Road closures in Las Vegas include nightly I-15 lane restrictions and 215 beltway closures for construction, impacting travel near the Strip and airport. 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
3: 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Road closures in Las Vegas include nightly I-15 lane restrictions and 215 beltway closures for construction, impacting travel near the Strip and airport. 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

0: 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Julie's back with a family secret that has a lot of twists and turns.
1: 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He's adopted. He's very obviously adopted because he's black and the whole rest of the family is white. And then he decided he was going to do his own DNA test. He was pretty surprised to see that a lot of my family showed up. Turns out his adopted mom was actually his real mom.
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1: Christine Sweet was arrested after allegedly throwing a jar of vegan mayonnaise at another driver during a road rage incident.
2: That's a hate crime. You throw vegan mayonnaise at me?
3: I
2: hope you go to prison, bitch.
0: Dave and Mahoney.
1: And they also found 11 pounds of berries.
2: Berries?
1: In two bags, yeah. So I guess they were solved palmetto berries.
2: Not poisonous, but they may help support prostate health.
4: Oh, wonderful. So this guy's got an AR-15 and a cranky prostate.
2: Yeah.
0: Dave and Mahoney.
1: There is a wildlife rescue down in Cass Christian, Mississippi, and they run a raccoon boot camp.
4: You would put a story in. Mahoney, did you find this?
2: Nope. No,
4: of course you did.
2: Hell no, I didn't. You know I'm not a raccoon propagandist like Dave.
1: Yes, you are. What do you mean? How dare you abandon me like this?
0: And now, this is Dave and Mahoney.
1: Hello, friends, and thank you for joining us on this Thursday. Got some good news and some bad news to kick things off today. What would you like first there, Mahoney?
2: Dave, why don't we start today's show with some bad news?
1: Yeah, not this guy's fault, clearly. A motorist in Virginia was caught traveling 72 miles per hour in a 25-mile-per-hour zone.
2: A little fast.
1: According to this newly released body cam footage. When the driver was stopped, he told the officer, simply trying to get to McDonald's before breakfast ends.
2: I get it.
5: I was a little quick, wasn't I?
6: Yeah, way too quick.
5: I was trying to hit the McDonald's breakfast. I know I was making it.
6: Coming from there in here is like 2 minutes.
5: I know.
6: Let me see driver's license.
5: I got you. I don't even have socks on. I was rushing. I woke up late.
6: Wow, I can see you were rushing. 72, it's way too fast.
5: I was doing 72.
6: Do you got the registration, please?
5: That was actually. That's a stack.
6: No, it's not a stack. I'm not trying to like. It is a reckless driving ticket.
5: Yeah,
6: all right, and I try to stack it with everything else, loud exhaust and all that. You need to be squared away. First of all, you know, you ride a bike. I ride bikes.
5: Mm.
6: All right. First thing that's gonna fly out of that bike is you. 72. Someone pull in front of you, dude. You're done. All right.
4: He was on a bike
2: in socks.
1: Without socks. He said, I don't even have socks.
2: Oh,
1: on.
2: I thought he said he was. I thought he was only in socks riding a motorcycle. I mean, it's. I get it, because sometimes that McGriddle and Bossy Rossi has recently taught me some secret unlocking tips to the McGriddle.
1: You should see how excited he is that you bought
7: it. Oh, yeah, it's a hack.
1: What?
4: Let the people know, Mahoney. Don't you tease.
2: I don't want to take away Bossy Rossi's, shine here.
7: You get the sausage McGriddle with the round egg instead of the folded egg.
2: And what people don't know, that round egg is a fresh egg. The folded egg is the microwaved one, but the round egg is the one that's made, fresh, fresh-ish. made there, not microwaved, there at the McDonald's. So, I mean, like, the older I get, the more I understand that. I also, the more I understand that scene with Michael Douglas and Falling Down, where it's just like, bro, it's 1 minute past. Let me do it.
1: 72 out of 25. Pretty egregious, though. Reckless driving.
2: On a bike is not, I don't think, as bad.
4: You can pedal fast.
2: Because the cops not wrong. You know, like, the thing that's going to go flying is you, traditionally.
4: Yeah, but I mean, you know what's really, to that point, the thing that's going to go flying is you, but I mean, like, apparently he just didn't care. Like, he didn't care about how fast he was going. He was just like, all I need is to go to the arches.
1: Shoeless 72 and a 25 is a whole different level.
4: He did not care about flying off
1: chaos.
4: Of the bike.
2: Right. Hungry, man. You know, you're not you when you're hungry, according to Snickers.
1: Some good news today as well. Somehow this is good news. A 21-year-old student at the University of Georgia, her name is Kristen Sargent. She's actually a beautiful girl. She was, I guess, at some thing and dancing on a couch. I assume it was some kind of party, because why else would you be dancing on a couch?
4: She was drunk at a party.
1: She must have been.
4: She's in college.
1: It
4: sure.
1: was on Saturday, I imagine, like after the game or something, right?
4: Before, during, after, don't matter. She was on women. We are designed to stand on things.
2: Audrey, well, there's more to this story.
1: She was dancing on the couch.
4: This is a good story.
2: Where was this couch located, Dave?
1: Right next to the window.
2: On what floor?
1: The 8th floor, Mahoney.
4: Oh, yeah. Whatever. We stand. We stand united, ladies. Dang,
1: no,
4: that sucks.
1: You don't,
2: on a balcony.
1: She fell off of the couch and 8 stories down below.
4: Well, this is good news. So she survived to tell the tale?
1: Somehow.
4: Because she was drunk.
1: She landed on a pool deck.
4: Whoa.
2: We don't know if she's telling the tale. We just know that she survived because.
1: Yeah, here's the quote from her.
4: Ow. Oh,
1: she actually landed on this pool deck that was on the 2nd floor as opposed to all the way on the ground.
2: Okay, so only 7 floors.
1: Only 7 floors down. And police believe she may have struck a cushioned metal bench cushioned, though, during the fall. Ooh. And the bench's armrest was broken, and obviously, you know, she was injured, but she is awake, and she is recovering in the hospital right now, and that's the good news.
4: Oh, my God. Can you imagine all of those girls just listening to, I can only imagine, probably like Pink Pony Club or something dumb, and they're all just like, yay! Go, what was her name?
1: Kristen.
4: Go, Kristen! What? You're doing great! Kristen! Holy
2: it's
4: God.
2: Like a coyote falling
4: off. Nothing more sobering. What a buzzkill Kristen is.

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0: So there was a really sweet story about an 81-year-old man that was still working, and we see this from time to time, the internet doing right by people. So the GoFundMe was set up under the viral handle Help Don Retire. It was a fundraiser for an 81-year-old man by the name of Donald Johnson, and they wanted to help this guy not have to work and deliver packages, which is what he was doing. So the whole thing is that the fundraiser was initially set up by somebody named Aaron H., and it was described as Johnson's neighbor, and the whole thing is that this guy's out here, and he's working, and he's delivering heavy luggage in this case, and it was all caught on video, and they posted it, and the guy was described as an 81-year-old guy that was having to work because his wife had been stricken with cancer, and he was trying to make money in order to help her battle that cancer. Yeah. And that's a really sweet story, right? Yeah. Where it's like the internet steps out there like, oh, come on, man. Like, this guy's 81 years old. He's lugging around all this heavy stuff. And when he was asked why he was doing this, it's a really sweet story. He's right. Just trying to help his loved one. And so this GoFundMe did really, really well. $745,000. Wow. In donations before it was abruptly taken down.
1: Why was it taken down?
0: Because GoFundMe later determined that the fundraiser did not meet its requirements for authenticity and transparency because it wasn't actually set up by his neighbor at all. It was set up by his daughter. The whole thing was a ruse.
1: But did her mom not have cancer?
0: So Amy, the daughter, disputed the implication that the family's underlying circumstances were fabricated, and she said that she was heartbroken that the fundraiser was removed. So it sounds like, to answer your question, Mahoney, the need was legit. Like, this guy actually is 81 years old, and he was working, and I think, according to her at least, the wife did have cancer, so all of that was true.
1: It just was set up by the daughter, not a neighbor?
0: She set it up, making it seem like a neighbor just captured this video organically, and so it was based in a lie, and so GoFundMe's like, yeah, no, we're not doing that.
2: I know,
0: it sucks, man.
2: It sucks because, you know, the story
1: It doesn't change the circumstances about the 81-year-old and the wife with cancer. You know, I think that
2: But then creating some weird fictional story in order to, like, get the hearts and minds of people to donate, like, that is a little...
0: it's dishonest.
2: Yeah.
0: Yeah, and I mean, that sucks.
1: That was just, you should have just told the story the way it was from the beginning.
0: Yeah. Right, so let this be a lesson. You know, if you're ever going to pull on the heartstrings, don't lie about it. Because now, it's even much worse. Like, this guy thought he had $745,000 coming his way, which obviously would have made a huge impact on his wife's situation and his own situation. Mm-hmm. And now, it's right back to work carrying heavy stuff. Now, there is some hope at the end of this story because she is saying, look, I wasn't trying to be dishonest. I was doing this because I wanted to be able to access these funds for the people that needed it most, namely my mom and dad. And so they actually set up an account on a different site, which is called Give, Send, Go. And they have raised a bunch of money on that as well because there are people that are going, look, we understand that maybe you didn't do this exactly right. However, we still want your mom and dad to be able to, one, retire, and two, get better while dealing with the illness. So there is still, what you said, Mahoney, over $300,000?
1: Right now, yeah.
0: That's coming that way. So it seems like people still have empathy about the situation, but not a great situation all the way around.
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1: That's Y-O-D... Hold on. Y-O-D-U-M-M-Y. Isn't there a B in there?

0: less accurate than the tabloids,
1: but equally entertaining,
0: is Pop Trash on Dave and Mahoney.
2: Do you guys know that Tom Cruise has a new movie that's coming out this weekend?
3: Yeah, called Digger.
2: It's called Digger. It's a new dark comedy satire, and it's kind of getting a mixed bag of reviews.
3: Well, it doesn't surprise me. It's from the guy who did Birdman and, you know, a couple other Archie films.
2: Huh? The Revenant.
3: Yeah, I mean, this is an artist who's doing this, and it's interesting to see a star as big as Tom Cruise involved in a project like this. I'm interested in it.
2: So there's some critics that are saying they're praising it. They're saying it has a lot of ambition and audacity and humor. Others are saying it's excessive, confusing, and self-indulgent. So
3: sure.
2: I guess you kind of have to buy into it. It's not like a super accessible. You just walk in, and whether you know anything about the movie, you're going to like it. It's definitely more of an art piece.
3: I'm kind of over a lot of the critics. You know?

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1: Hey, Martin Sheen, all I see is Emilio Estevez, you know, and obviously that's his other son and Charlie's other brother who just, kept the, original family name. But it's like, it's crazy how much Emilio looks like what I think Martin Sheen looks like, from the, West Wing days.
2: It's been a long time. This is Charlie Sheen's return to a leading TV comedy role. First one since 2014 when he did Anger Management after the whole, two men fell apart. So Charlie Sheen is back. If you guys were a fan of Ray Donovan, which I was back in the day.
1: Liev Schreiber.
2: He's got a new thriller coming to Apple TV Plus, and we've said it many times before on this show. Apple doesn't really tend to miss with their pieces. So it's a new 10-part episode crime thriller that stars him and Stephen Graham. And he's going to play a former soldier that's become a homicide detective, leaves Philadelphia for a quieter life in rural western Pennsylvania. And then his new life is disrupted.
1: He gets pulled back in.
2: Because there's a serial killer that's being played in as well and threatening the hometown and the family. So I'm on board.
1: What channel is that going to be?
2: It's going to be Apple TV Plus. Matthew Perry has a documentary that is coming to Netflix, obviously. Tragic end for Matthew Perry. I guess he spent about $7 million on his efforts to get sober. And that documentary delves very much into his addiction and what ultimately, sadly, ended his life.
3: Man, I mean, that just goes to show that money can't buy what you're unwilling to put in the effort for.
2: Yeah.
3: I mean, I know that sounds harsh, but I mean, like, if you're not wanting to be sober and you're surrounding yourself with people who are enabling you, which is exactly what was, and it's hard being a millionaire celebrity with an addiction your entire life, and hiring people who are telling you no is easy to fire them. So, I mean, if you don't want it, I mean, he was in a K-hole. He was in a K-hole when he drowned. Yep. You know, he was on drugs, actively telling people he was sober. It's a horrific way of passing, but holy crap, $7 million, and he still could not get sober.
2: October 27th, it's going to drop on Netflix.
4: This is Dave and Mahoney. Yeah!

0: This is Alternative. 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
20: So what's wild is that
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21: you're
20: drunk.
21: You're like right at that the, drunk.
20: Did turn out he did have a bunch of cocaine on him.
22: That makes sense. Yeah. Rum and coke.
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0: Ben Mahoney Show.
1: My kids love them. I know a lot of people that wear them to work all of the time because they're comfortable. I have not gotten on the Crocs train yet. Mahoney, are you a Crocs guy?
2: I do like Crocs, and my baby likes Crocs, even though, like, every orthopedic surgeon says don't have your kids wear them.
1: They do?
2: Yeah.
1: Oh,
2: it's because they, like, it helps with, like, toe walking.
1: I see.
2: As we know, is not great.
1: So Crocs are embroiled in a major lawsuit right now. There is another company there that's called Five Below, and they're alleging that this discount retailer copied the design of their iconic clogs and related shoe charms. So they have $7 junior charm clogs, and Crocs says, that's our design. But
2: I got
1: correct me if I'm wrong here. Crocs themselves are just a stolen design from the original clogs.
2: I don't know if clogs were ever trademarked, but I will tell you this. We've got bootleg Crocs all over my house. Walmart sells Crocs, you know, bootleg Crocs for like $7 too. So
1: I didn't even know that Crocs was like specifically, I mean, obviously they're a brand, but I didn't know that they were trying to get all proprietary
2: about
1: their
2: Kleenex
1: design.
2: It's a Kleenex and tissue type of
1: is that
2: deal
1: what it is?
2: That we've got
1: just
2: going on here. Yeah.
1: I guess the Five Below, they also have like the little decorative charms that you can put on because the kids love those things. And that also, according to Crocs, is infringement.
3: Well, that was a thing. I mean, I don't know if you guys were in the Crocdom whenever it first came out. I think it was like 2004 is whenever I remember them like hitting my high school like hard. And that's they were in tandem. It was like Crocs and charms. Because there's no other shoe where you could do that at the time. In 2004, I mean, like, doing shoe charms and things like that.
2: Yeah,
3: and, like,
2: that was new technology.
3: That was purely Crocs.
1: But if I'm a parent...
3: So you're confused now, but this is also 22 years later, which is crazy.
1: If I'm a parent, though, and I'm trying to save money, I mean, they're saying that Five Below's clogs cost $7. Meanwhile, Crocs... for kids cost $40.
2: Yeah, I was shocked.
3: Brand.
2: Even going to like an outlet mall that has a Crocs store, I was shocked at the price that Crocs, like legitimate Crocs for kids are. Like we don't have, like the only Crocs my daughter has, we got some hand-me-down Crocs from one of her friends who had grown out of them, and then we bought the bootleg ones from Walmart.
1: Audrey, let me ask you a question. Is it possible for a man to be sexy while wearing Crocs?
3: Well, personally, Crocs aren't a thing in my house.
1: Don't allow them.
3: It's not that I don't allow them, but I mean, like, if you want any sort of sexual favors,
2: are you a slide house?
3: It's not going to be with the Crocs on.
2: But as far as comfortable or quick shoes, though, are you a slide house?
3: Sneakers.
2: But like to go to the garage or go out back, you
3: well,
2: don't
3: yeah,
2: have slides.
3: Well, yeah, I mean, like we have slides,
2: I've
3: but
2: got
3: those
2: slides
3: are like garage
2: at every door.
3: Slides.
2: Because I'm too lazy to go back to get the other slides. I have legitimately every access point to my house has a pair of slides.
3: But those are like going to the garbage slides. So, like, I know their purpose.
1: Rossi is chomping at the bit here. Are you a big clog guy?
4: You know, I do have a pair of Crocs, and they are comfortable.
1: Mm-hmm.
4: I don't wear them because they are so hideous looking.
3: They're heinous.
4: But I love slides. I bought like 10 pairs of slides, and like Mahoney, I learned this from Mahoney. I keep them at every door.
1: Mm-hmm.
3: Well, but the Crocs, going back to the Crocs, though, do you know that if you keep them out in the heat, they shrink?
2: Yes.
3: So
1: oh,
3: you're,
1: they do?
3: You're paying all of this money for Crocs for them to shrink. And also, they're a material that, like, Your feet are incredibly important, not to get too hippie, but I mean, like, you're absorbing the material of, like, it's a chemical.
1: You're becoming a crocodile.
3: You're becoming a crocodile.
4: I don't care.
3: Exactly.
1: So I'm going to try this.
3: I mean, I know
1: because
3: you don't care, but I mean,
1: you
3: like,
1: say that there's no way any sort of sexual activity would happen in your house if your husband was wearing Crocs. I'm going to make that my new mission. I'm going to actively try to hook up with my wife while wearing
2: Dave,
1: Crocs.
2: Dave, you got four kids. Like, you don't need to be gambling like this, my friend. Like,
1: yuck. Put them in sport mode, just ready to go.
3: Ain't nothing but
1: when I finish, I just pop out of them.
0: This is Dave and Mahoney.

0: Sean is joining us today for a round of the movie quote quiz. And Sean, we got a good one today. It is all Al Pacino movies. Are you ready to go?
1: Yes, sir.
0: All right. So the first one here is going to take us back to 1974. Let's see if you can get it.
2: So let's just say that you'll pay me because it's in your interest to pay me. But I want your answer and the money by noon tomorrow. And one more thing. Don't you contact me again, ever. From now on, you deal with Turnbull.
3: Senator, you can have my answer now if you like. My offer is this. Nothing. Not even the fee for the gaming license, which I would appreciate if you would put up personally.
2: Good afternoon, gentlemen.
0: Certainly an iconic movie, and certainly sounds like it was filmed in 1974. Sean, do you know it?
1: The Godfather?
0: More specific.
1: Godfather 2.
0: Yeah. Nicely done. All right, the next one here from 1997.
4: Because you're so good.
5: Yeah?
4: But why?
5: Because you're my father.
4: I'm a little more than that, Kevin. Awfully hot in that courtroom, wasn't it? What's the game plan, Kevin? Was a nice run, Kev. Had a closeout someday. Nobody wins them all.
5: What are you?
4: Oh, I have so many names.
5: See.
4: Call me Dad.
0: All right, over to you, Sean. Do you know that one from 1997?
1: No, that's a tough one. Dog Day Afternoon?
6: You do have some hints.
1: Okay.
0: Yeah, I mean, Keanu Reeves, Al Pacino, Charlize Theron was in that
6: you
0: one.
6: You heard Flames. That was a big indicator there.
0: And the whole Satan thing, that was Devil's Advocate is what you were looking for. Devil's Advocate.
1: Oh, okay.
7: Yeah. Never seen it. Sure, great.
6: Charlize Theron in that movie was...
0: Full frontal.
7: That's a stellar cast. Al Pacino and Charlize Theron and who else?
6: Keanu Reeves?
7: Yeah. And who else? I mean, that's a stellar three.
6: Do you need more?
7: I mean, no, not really, actually. I don't know why I asked.
0: Great movie. All right, so the next one here, in that same era, 1995. For this one. Here we go, Sean.
8: Charlene Chehalis.
9: Who?
8: Who?
9: Who?
8: Were you f***ing owl?
9: The lady you've been talking dirty to on telephone every day last week.
8: I just... Why'd I get mixed up with that bitch?
9: Because she got a great ass!
8: Oh.
9: And you got your head all the way up it!
8: Jesus. When I think of asses, woman's ass, something comes out of me.
9: So?
8: So? No big thing. All I want... is her husband and his whole crew.
0: My favorite Al Pacino line of all time. Great ass.
7: You guys quote that all of the time. I've never known.
6: Iconic.
0: It's a great movie. Sean, do you know it?
1: No, I don't know this one.
0: All right, Mahoney will help
6: Luckily,
0: you out.
6: I know this one. Chris O'Donnell starring role alongside Al Pacino in Scent of a Woman.
1: Okay.
6: Is that not Scent of a Woman?
0: No, that's not Scent of a Woman.
6: What?
0: What? I'll help you out. That's Heat.
6: Oh,
0: Robert De Niro, Al Pacino, Val Kilmer, Tom Sizemore.
7: How do you get to help when
0: Ashley
7: you got the
0: Judd,
7: answers
0: John
7: in front
0: Boyd.
7: Of you?
0: Well, because he needed some help on that one.
6: I thought that was...
7: The games this week are absolutely corrupt. We're just call. Just call. We're just giving stuff away.
6: That was a tough one. I mean, to be fair, I thought that was Scent of a Woman.
0: Final one here from 1983. You got to get this one on your own, Sean. Here we go.
10: I work hard for this. I want you to know that.
11: Too bad. Somebody should have given it to you. You would have been a nicer person.
10: You know what your problem is, pussycat?
11: What is my problem, Tony?
10: You got nothing to do in your life, Mike. Why don't you get a job or something, you know? Do something. Be a nurse. Work with blind kids. Lepers, that kind of thing. Anything beats lying around all day waiting for me to you. I'll tell you that.
7: Good Lord.
11: Don't toot your horn, honey. You're not that good.
0: Yeah, Al Pacino. What an actor.
6: And Michelle Pfeiffer.
0: For the win, Sean. What do you got?
1: Starface.
0: There you go.

0: alternative belongs here.
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0: This is Dave and Mahoney.
1: Audrey did it. She freaked out one of her neighbors.
2: Oh,
1: unintentionally,
2: man.
1: I'm sure, but what have you done? Because you're a very friendly, affable person.
2: And
1: most people like talking to you.
2: The problem.
1: Oh. Is that a problem?
2: That's the problem. So I was going for a walk yesterday. If there's one or two people walking, you know, it feels like a little stalkerish.
1: I see.
2: So as I'm walking my dogs, I pass by this woman who seems to be about my age, maybe, you know, 30 adjacent, and she has a baby carriage.
1: And you think, oh, new friend.
2: Well, not at first.
1: Oh.
2: Because, you know, she's doing her thing, and I've got my dogs, and I just see her, and I just, like, do the like, little neighbor wave, like, hey, yeah. How's it going? Down? And she walks past me, and I continue on my way, and she continues on.
3: You're
2: hers.
3: On the same sidewalk.
2: No, we're not. So we're passing at this point. So, like,
1: opposite
2: she's opposite.
1: Of the street?
2: Well, same side of the street, but we're going opposite directions.
3: Okay, but the same sidewalk.
2: Yeah,
3: okay.
2: Oh, sorry. Yeah. So we have to walk past each other. And I'm like, hey, whoop, crossing the street. Hey, hi, how are you doing? Doing our pleasantries as girls do and, you know, neighbors do. And about 15, 20 minutes later passes, and we come again at the same sort of area where we're having a pass. And you know what? I just took it upon myself. I was like, you know what? I'm just going to do it. I'm just going to do it. I'm going to be like, hey. Do you walk during this time every day? And I was like, dang, that probably was like a really way to open up this conversation. But I was like, do you do like your cute little midday walks around the same time?
4: Tell me your exact schedule.
2: That's where I'm getting at.
4: I want to know where you are at all times.
2: That's where I'm getting at. Because like, so she's like, yes, you know, I do. And I was
1: are
2: like,
1: you
2: oh,
1: normally
2: that's...
1: alone?
2: I'm saying this girl's never met me. She's never seen me in the neighborhood ever because it's like literally maybe day two of me taking
3: but
2: my
3: got
2: dogs.
3: Your dogs
2: off.
3: With you? Which dogs do you have?
2: I have both of them. My doodles. I mean, I'm really and I was all in all pink, but still, it doesn't matter. Like,
4: do you lock your windows at night?
2: That's what I'm saying. I really do feel like she might have been thinking that I was trying to get her itinerary.
4: Are you normally home alone?
3: How old was the baby? Was it like a little,
2: fresh,
3: little baby, fresh baby,
2: fresh yeah. goo,
4: just
2: fresh
4: you and the
2: goo.
4: Child, eh?
2: So I asked her, I was like, well, you know, if you are always, you know, walking around this time, I am trying to get out and about with my dogs. I would love to start walking with you. Can I get your number?
4: Or perhaps wear your skin as it gets colder.
3: It doesn't feel too bad to me.
2: It doesn't? Okay.
3: No, not at all.
2: So because as I got home and she was, I was like, well, this is my house right here. And she goes, oh, okay, I live kind of like not that far away.
4: Oh, good, I can see
2: her,
4: you from my upstairs.
2: I wanted her to know exactly, like, where my house was so that she didn't think that I was just some creepy lady, like, walking around trying to, like, scout out, like, potential people for me to kidnap.
3: Sure, I get that. But
2: so,
3: you don't give off those vibes.
2: Kidnapper vibes?
3: You have too much ADHD to, like,
2: be a kidnapper.
1: You'd leave the van door open or something.
3: Yeah, plotting a plan like that, you can't.
2: I wouldn't be able to execute it. I can envision it, but I would need somebody else to do it for me.
1: Yeah.
3: Right, so did you get her number?
2: So I got her number, and she was like, hey, this is Molly. And she was like, this is my number. And I was like, hey, like, date soon. And then I immediately go, oh no, what if her man thinks, because just times
4: you're
2: are
4: a
2: weird.
4: Lesbian.
2: Well, a lesbian.
3: You got a big giant wedding ring on your hand.
2: Or that this is like a fake female's number. And because I said date soon, and I immediately was like, walk date, let's go on a walk. Like,
1: and so I texted her 30 more times to make her know that I wasn't crazy.
2: Oh my God, I got so nervous because I did.
3: You did.
2: I was like, oh my God.
3: You didn't do anything
2: no.
3: wrong here.
2: I was just so nervous because I was like, oh my gosh, what if she thinks that
3: respond?
2: I am attempting to stalk? No.
3: Nothing?
2: Nothing.
3: I mean, not even a thumbs up.
1: She left you on red.
2: After I responded back, but.
1: You were just talking to yourself. And she didn't respond at all.
2: No, man. Did I mean...
1: No, your instincts are right. You freaked her out.
2: That I freaked her out, yeah. Or...
1: Next time you're out walking your dogs...
2: Or she's just
1: busy. You're getting maced.
3: She has a fresh baby, and so responding to text, you know, may not be super high priority.
2: But I thought in the moment, I was like, you know what? She's probably
3: nice.
2: Trying to get out, too. She's got a fresh baby.
1: Yeah.
2: She's like a new mom.
1: Yeah. Yeah,
2: she's about my
3: yes.
2: age.
3: My wife
2: will get out and
3: like
2: about
3: this.
2: Like
1: yeah.
2: that.
1: Yeah, she's
2: and I just have dogs.
1: Yeah, yeah.
2: And
1: yeah.
2: Dave, shut up.
0: The Dave and Mahoney Show.

0: The Dave and Mahoney Show is very nosy. We want to know your family secrets.
1: Julie is joining us today with a family secret. What's going on, Jules?
2: I have a cousin. His mom and my mom are sisters.
1: Okay.
2: And he's adopted. He's very obviously adopted because he's black and the whole rest of the family is white.
1: I would say that's a tell. Yep.
2: Yeah, pretty much. And one day, it's been a lot of years ago, he got a call from somebody who found him on a DNA test that they matched as half siblings.
1: Oh, interesting.
2: And he thought, hey, that's really cool. You know, I'd like to know something about my real family, my bio family.
1: Right.
2: And then he decided he was going to do his own DNA test to check things out. And he was pretty surprised to see that a lot of my family showed up on his DNA match.
1: Interesting.
2: Yeah. Turns out that his mom, his adopted mom, was actually his real mom.
1: Wait, what?
3: But yeah, she had
4: a different dad?
3: Oh, no.
2: They decided to not let on that she had had an affair. And I don't know, it might have been a one-night stand and got pregnant.
3: Did she, like, disappear for 9 months? How did no one know that she was pregnant with this baby that she decided to adopt?
2: Well, he was older than me, so I wasn't around for that part of the story.
1: Yeah.
2: They lived in a different town than us, so I don't know if my mom knew because they were not real close when I was growing up.
1: Uh-huh.
2: But anyways, yeah, he found out that she'd had an affair and he was in fact her natural son, not her adopted son.
1: She was like, we just adopted this kid and really she's out here having an affair.
4: So how did that change the relationship though? I mean,
3: did it bring you closer to them closer?
1: Yeah.
2: What, the sisters?
4: No, the son, when he found out that was his real mom.
2: He was an adult when this all came out, and so I'm not really sure. I don't think he was really thrilled to know about it, but I guess he never had to worry about finding his bio mom.
1: Did he ever track down his biological father? Because I'd be real curious. I mean, all of a sudden, this story takes a turn, and you're like, oh, mom was out here, you know, getting her freak on, and they got pregnant, and they decided they were going to fabricate this whole lie about my life. Did he ever find out who his real dad was?
2: Well, when he got matched with this half-sibling, he was talking to her about it, and it was, they had the same dad, and he had died, and that's kind of what prompted her to do a DNA search because she wanted to know more of her background, and her dad wasn't around to tell her.
1: So it was too late. Wow.
4: Wow.
1: Did he ever tell his half-sister this whole story about how he realized that his mom had an affair? And I'm curious, like, what her take on that would be, because if she knew her dad, obviously, you know, was he also stepping out? That's an interesting dynamic, too.
3: Well, clearly, he had an affair.
2: Yeah, she was much younger than him, so I'm not sure if this was only an affair on his mother's part, and maybe the dad was...
3: Got it.
1: They had the perfect crime. Like, she hid for 9 months while she was pregnant.
3: That's what I'm saying. Those 23andMe's, man,
1: they
3: really
1: screwed up everything.
3: They
1: had this whole narrative going on for decades, and then 23andMe's got to come along and turn everything on its head.
2: Exactly. And obviously, his adopted dad, he had to know because his wife was pregnant and had a black baby, and he knew it wasn't his.
1: And he went along with it the whole time.
3: Well, that's what I'm wondering. Like, she was married, and like all of a sudden everybody was just okay, and he went along with the lie. Like,
1: that's what
4: people did back in the day, man. We just pretended stuff didn't happen.
1: Yeah,
4: we're just like, nope. Yeah. Don't look here.
1: Exactly. This is the storyline. We're sticking
3: I'm
1: to
3: black
1: it.
3: Down there. That's
1: committed
3: how
1: committed to the bit. Julie, thanks for the call. That's a great one.
2: Yeah, thanks. You guys have a great day.

0: This is Dave and Mahoney.
1: Getting drugs delivered to your workplace is never a great idea. And one gal over in Dublin figured that out the hard way. She had a package of a whole bunch of marijuana, of all things, shipped overseas from the United States to Dublin. And her name is the most Dublin name ever. Sifra O'Donovan.
2: Okay.
1: 36 years old. She was a radio marketing executive, so she worked at a radio station of all places.
3: Atta girl.
2: Radio salespeople over the years.
1: The value of this weed that was sent, it was enough where it was worth $147,000.
3: That's a lot of weed. What are you doing, lady? Yeah. Holy moly.
2: Is weed not legal in Dublin?
1: I guess not. Or look it up. Having it shipped overseas certainly is not. So I've got a real-life story about somebody trying to do this. This takes us back about 22, 23 years. There was a band, you may have heard of them, called 3 Days Grace. That was a new band at the time. And they were playing at a festival that our radio station was putting on. And I guess they wanted some drugs, but they couldn't find the drugs unless they had them shipped to them. And so they had a FedEx package sent to our program director to arrive at her office right before the festival was set to take place. And so she brought this FedEx package down to the festival to give to the guys because it was addressed to her, but then care of whoever was in the band that wanted the drugs.
2: Right.
1: And we get down to the festival and she's holding this FedEx package and she's like, hey, do you know where the guy from 3 Days Grace is? I've got a package for him. I'm like, you got a package?

0: that's weird. She's like, yeah, actually, that is weird. And then she started to feel the package a little bit.
1: Mm-hmm.
0: She's like, this feels like pills. I'm like, it's probably drugs. And she opened it.
1: She was a sweet lady.
0: And she, sure enough, inside of this FedEx package was just a thing of tinfoil. And she opened it up, and it was,
2: we talking
0: I don't
2: about
0: know.
2: This?
0: I don't know. It's been 20 years. What's the statute of limitations?
1: We didn't break the law.
0: FedExing opioids.
1: Yeah, it was 3 days grace.
3: Dave, as someone who's been a program director for alternative radio stations, I've had to procure a lot of drugs for a lot of band members in the past.
0: Yes. Yeah, I got cocaine for Seether one time.
2: Oh, my
1: before
2: God. She,
1: before he got sober.
0: Yeah.
1: So was she pissed?
0: Yeah, because it was addressed to her. She's like, you're sending drugs to me.
1: Did she keep the drugs?
0: Yeah.
1: I mean, what's the next question?
2: The 2000s, pills were popping.
0: Did we do the drugs? Maybe.
4: Dave

0: tonight.
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0: Warning, the following stories were performed by true redneck professionals. Do not attempt unless you married your cousin. 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
1: Strong contender here for Mom of the Year. Her name is Natalie Bilizaire. She is 29 years old from North Miami Beach. She decided that she was going to go on vacation. Now she has got some kids. And, you know, who wouldn't love taking the kids on a cruise, which is the vacation that she selected?
2: That seems like a fun family trip for everybody, Dave.
1: It does. Unfortunately, that's not what her plans were. She decided she was going to go on the cruise to the Bahamas.
2: Uh-huh.
1: By herself,
2: uh-huh,
1: and leave her kids at home.
2: How old are these kids?
1: Well, there's two that are a little bit older, but then there was also a 2-year-old and a 2-month-old baby that were involved.
2: But how old are the older ones?
1: The older one, I think the oldest one was 10 years old. And then the other one was like 7 or 8.
2: Yeah, that's not old enough to, you know, take care of a 2-year-old and a how old? 7-month-old?
1: 2-month-old.
2: 2-month-old?
1: 2-month-old. Yeah.
2: She's just getting right back on the saddle.
1: Yeah, yeah.
2: Pop that baby out, and then we are getting on that carnival.
1: But I don't see what the issue is. I mean, her brother did tell investigators that she had texted him on that Saturday asking him to, you know, swing on by and check on the kids if you got time.
2: If you got time. Yeah. If you're not too busy.
3: It's not too much of an inconvenience for you.
2: There's 4 kids.
1: It was only a 3-day carnival cruise to the Bahamas, by the way. I don't know why everyone's freaking out.
2: Also,
1: it's a long weekend.
2: I don't, like, I just booked a cruise for my wife and I, and we're bringing our soon-to-be 2-year-old.
1: Yeah.
2: I don't think the baby costs any more.
1: No, probably
2: like,
1: not.
2: To bring along. Yeah, like, no. I think, like,
1: but she
3: it's
1: had
3: just,
1: four
3: kids. Eat an entire
2: it's just
3: buffet.
2: The room.
1: Yeah. Yeah. No, she had 4 kids. She was going to party. Like, she's like, I gotta go.
2: Mm-hmm.
1: When the cops did show up, they found the 4 kids all, like, hiding in a bedroom together.
3: Oh.
1: So, like, they were scared and had no idea what was going on because, you know, wasn't
3: Where's
1: effectively
3: mom?
1: Communicated. Mom's just gone. And there's also a 2-month-old that needs to be taken care of.
2: Oh, God.
1: Piece
2: like, throw that lady in a gulag.
1: She is headed to jail. So, there's a weight loss coach out of the Villages in Florida, which is our favorite retirement community. But, you know, because this made the Redneck Report, it's going to be weird. The guy, his name is Jeffrey Jerome McNeil. He is 65 years old, and he does call himself a nurse practitioner, so that's how he is.
2: He calls himself that.
1: Yeah.
2: Not
1: I mean,
2: he is a
3: it?
2: Nurse practitioner.
1: Well, so he's a nurse practitioner, but he's using that as his credentials to be a weight loss coach.
3: Okay, well, okay. But I mean, like, you're in the medical field. I mean,
1: yeah.
3: Being a nurse practitioner
1: yeah.
3: is like you just go to school for 2 years. Like, I mean, that's like almost a doctor.
2: Well, but mm-hmm. I mean, my question was is he identifying as a
3: yes, right? And also a cat.
1: Well, the way that he was doing, or the way he ended up at the Redneck Report, is that when he was helping these clients of his, you know, assess their weight loss goals and how he could help them achieve those goals.
2: Did he have a magic solution?
1: Well, just basically getting them to strip down and get totally naked.
2: Oh.
1: Yeah, and then grope them.
2: I thought it was going to be meth.
1: Yeah.
2: I really thought that, like, because that is a real solid way to kick off a diet.
3: Meth.
2: Yeah.
3: Yes.
2: Yeah.
3: I think that's what's in my my pre-workout.
2: They used to sell
3: meth.
2: It at,
3: very
2: like,
3: itchy.
2: Walmart in the 90s. Like,
3: meth?
2: Like, basically just speed. You know?
3: And gas stations?
2: Walmart, for real.
3: Oh, my God.
1: Here's the part that gets me. So, one woman said that he asked her to undress, and when she was in the room and undressed, she noticed that there was, like, a laptop or a camera, like, positioned towards the area where they were undressing. But this is the part that gets me. One woman told cops that this guy was watching her through a window while she was undressing and then reached through the window and groped her. So, like, you're watching this woman get undressed through the window, and then you just, like, stick your arm in and honk.
2: Does this weight loss clinic have a drive-through window?
1: I don't know,
2: like,
1: man.
2: This feels all, like, I don't know. I mean, I've been to a couple weight loss things.
1: Yeah.
2: They never asked me to get nude.
3: Never. Never.
2: They did
3: I mean, that should be a red flag.
2: Yeah.
3: Well, I mean, but, like, is it, though, if they're trying to, like, check your body composition?
2: How does that have to do with it? You just
3: is
2: get on
3: body?
2: The thing, man. Like, you
3: know.
2: Get on there on your boxers. I don't need to bend over and cough.
3: Nude. Yeah, fully nude is a little much.
1: And finally, I'm not going to condone this man's behavior because it's not appropriate, Bruce, to run over a neighbor in a golf cart. But that does seem fun.
2: Yeah.
1: Like, if you've got a dispute with a neighbor, have you never been on a golf cart and thought about running someone over?
2: She's never been into a golf course dispute.
3: I mean, yeah.
1: That's the first thing I think of.
2: I've wanted to run over so many people
1: that's
2: in a
1: so
2: golf
1: fun.
2: Cart.
1: That'd be so fun.
2: Oh, yeah.
1: Yeah. Because,
2: yeah.
1: I mean, it wouldn't kill them.
3: Guys.
1: It would just, you know, like,
2: just maim.
1: Badly sprain their knees.
2: Right.
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0: Preston and Mahoney.
1: So if you are hearing us today, congratulations. There are, I would imagine, a significant number of people that are waking up this morning. They're turning on 107.5, and they are very confused because 107.5 is no longer the radio station that it was for 30 years.
2: Yeah.
1: It has changed. Yesterday afternoon, 4:30, that was it for X107.5 Extreme Radio. It is now X107.9 moving forward. But, you know, I saw a fair amount of our former coworkers that, you know, no longer work for 107.5 that have over the years posting some tributes. It's an end of an era.
2: In memoriam.
3: Yeah. I mean, I X107.5 has been a part of my entire adult life.
1: Yeah.
3: You know,
1: both of our professional careers.
3: Our whole professional career.
1: Yeah.
3: All of that, we
2: How does it make you feel?
3: How does that make me feel?
1: It's sad.
3: Sad. Yeah.
1: I mean, we put so much time and effort and everything else into 107.5 to make it what it was. And I mean, anyone that's listened to the radio station over the years, there's a real community that was built. And, there's tons of changes, obviously, that have happened over those 30 years. But, you know, Mahoney and I have been a part of it for, you know, over 20 of those 30 years. And so, yeah, it's a bummer, man.
3: It's real sad to see, it's legendary. It's a legendary frequency, go away. And,
2: now it's taken over by Jesus.
1: But it's not even just, in Las Vegas. The X107.5 back in the day was winning all the awards because of the way that it was approaching doing radio. It was just different than what everyone else was doing.
3: It was something incredibly special that existed in Las Vegas, for Las Vegas, and by Las Vegas. It would not have survived as long as it has. It was the very first Extreme Radio, Dave, way back in 1996, kind of created the format, and it was the very last Extreme Radio. The fact that it was able to hold up for 30 years, just out of our own nostalgia, man, how much we grew, how much of our life we've spent with X107.5, our friends, our family,
2: all
3: of that.
2: It
1: raised you. It did.
3: Yeah, no, I mean, it's like my closest friends in the world today are because of X107.5 still,
1: The legacy will always be what the legacy is, even though, it came to an end yesterday afternoon at 4:30. So many people that came through the halls of X107.5 have gone on to do wonderful things. Yep. And had very successful careers and continue to. It sucks. It's something that you hoped would have been around forever and a part of the Las Vegas radio scene. But, clearly things that are way outside of our control took place, and it is no more. And,
3: it exists here on 107.9. And, luckily we are able to continue on. We feel very happy to be on in Las Vegas still.
1: Yeah.
3: Because that easily could not have been the case.
1: That is an excellent point. I mean, the parent company, Beasley Media, that owns 107.9, instead of just going, well, X107.5 is going away, and, this signal is being sold, and we're just going to get rid of the format and the morning show and everything else that goes along with it. That did not happen. And so you're right. I mean, there is a lot of positives here, but at the same time,
3: just feel like a part of it's changed. It's different.
1: It's a chapter.
3: And that's
1: closing.
3: What sucks about getting older.
1: Yeah.
3: You're like, damn it. Damn it, man.
1: But we are here on 107.9. So if you are hearing this, thank you for coming along with us and spread the word. Let people know.
3: Yeah.
1: You would. Yeah. Change every rental car's dial that you get into. Let your Uber driver know, whatever.
3: And if you're not...
2: I don't know, man. Maybe some people need Jesus.
1: Stick
2: around at 107.5 for like a day.
1: No. Come with us. Come with us. Don't give up. Don't give up.
2: What do you mean? They're listening to it right now. We're talking to four people.
3: And if for whatever reason you are not following us on social media at Dave Mahoney, give us a follow on Instagram to keep up with all the latest.
0: Dave and Mahoney.

0: and Mahoney.
1: A cautionary tale about long-distance booty calls. So just imagine that you're a single man for a moment, Mahoney. I mean, you said before that you've traveled significant distances in the past to try to get laid.
2: For sure.
1: But that has consisted of, what, driving for several hours?
2: Many hours. I think the most is probably like 5 or 6.
1: Yeah, I mean,
2: like
1: Audrey, you have proven to be the thirstiest one on the show because you drove how far?
2: Many state lines.
3: Was 10. It
1: 10 hours. 10 hours. And as it turned out, that guy ended up being kind of a nut job, right?
3: Like, you obsessed with me. Yeah, it was crazy.
2: Well, but I mean, to
3: like,
2: be fair,
3: I didn't know Mahoney.
2: If a chick drove 10 hours to bang me, I'd probably be obsessed too.
3: Listen, okay, hang on.
1: This is one of one.
2: Yeah, I'm like, this never happens.
3: Can I justify myself?
1: Please try.
3: Please.
2: Her frontal lobe wasn't formed.
3: It was definitely not even anywhere near being formed. It was split in half like Moses in the sea, okay? My brain was two. There was nowhere near being formed. And then also, like, I had just gotten like cheated on, so I needed like a guy who like to kind of like bridge that gap for me, and I knew he was into me, but he was in the military.
2: That's just
3: he
2: a booty call.
3: The base. He couldn't leave the base, and he was also like really hot in my high school, so like I just like needed like the double confirmation of
1: it was a nostalgia bang and it was the revenge
3: but
1: bang.
3: I was actually like into him until I like kind of like
2: then he was too into you.
3: He was just too into
2: but you,
3: me.
2: But you put the reason. But
1: he likes me back. Yuck.
3: You're not going to cheat on me. Blah.
2: Get out of here.
1: What do you mean you're going to be a committed lover?
2: So into me? Oh, my God. What a piece of garbage.
1: This isn't dangerous at all.
3: I was legitimately had just turned 18.
1: Okay.
3: You know,
1: so
3: I just left the house.
2: We're not judging.
3: That is nuts. I do understand.
1: That is nuts.
2: Just long drive. But you like long drives. So
1: this will make you feel better because this wasn't driving for 10 hours. It was about flying for that distance. A 37-year-old, so brain formed on this one. Her name is Zena Wozniak. She met somebody on Tinder.
2: Okay.
1: And turns out that he lived in the UK. And so she actually lives in California. And, you know, he'd come and visited her a couple of times. And then she decided, well, this guy really, really likes
2: me. It's a long flight from Southern California to the UK.
1: But it was like she planned this whole, like, six-week European trip that included 10 days with this guy that she liked so much in London. And as soon as she got to London,
2: he ghosted her. Right?
1: Didn't ghost her. Straight up just told her to her face that he had inadvertently run into his ex recently. And that it had resurfaced some feelings that he had, and he decided that he wanted to give it another shot with his ex.
3: No, that girl, it just wasn't as good looking as he thought in person. Yeah. Without question. You don't get all the way there, see somebody, and then be like, I saw my ex. Because you've had plenty of time. There are some dirtbags and like scumbags who like probably would do that. But I mean, you're at least, I mean, I think that you two are men. You can confirm this. You would have at least attempted to bang before you would have gone back with your alleged ex.
2: Yeah, 100%.
3: Yeah, so, definitely. Like, come on. Like, come I mean, on. So if that did not happen, then she was just not

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1: Leave a message for the Dave and Mahoney Show anytime by calling 833-YO-DUMMY.
2: So yesterday we started the show with some bad news about a guy that had a close encounter with a black leopard.
3: Mm-hmm.
2: Decided that he was going to go into this black leopard enclosure and have a close encounter, paid $150, and then, a surprise to no one, got absolutely mauled.
3: The leopard ate his face.
2: Yeah. As it turns out, if you guys recall, we got a voicemail from a fella not that long ago talking about, you know, rattlesnake hunting and how that was a thing for him.
3: Oh, that, like, cool-ass old cowboy dude?
2: Yeah. Well, apparently he's
4: from,
2: got...
4: like, Virginia or something.
2: He's got a story about also being involved with large jungle cats. He's back.
5: Yeah, you know, Dave Mahoney, this is the same guy that called and told you guys about, in my younger days, rattlesnake hunting.

0: Well, I heard your story about the guy that was dumb enough to try to pet a panther. I went to a tiger reserve in Texas one time, and for $75, I had the time of my life. I was petting tigers and rubbing them on the stomach, and they were acting just like big old house cats. I thought you guys would like to know that. And y'all have a good day.
1: Message deleted.
2: One of the things we learned from, I think, Tiger King, but we knew this when we lived in Houston briefly, that there are more tigers in Texas than there are in Africa, I believe.
3: So, true story, when I was on my honeymoon with my wife in Thailand, you know, they have all kinds of different excursions, and one of the things, it was like a Jeep tour that we went on, and one of the stops was at one of those, like, giant tiger enclosures where you go in and you hang out with the tigers.
4: A tiger.
3: And keep in mind, we're on the honeymoon, we're over in Thailand, had some drinks, just having a good time. Even then, I was like, that's a bad idea. That's a real bad idea. I'm not going into a gigantic enclosure with 55 tigers, even though you claim they're real friendly.
2: I mean, well, this guy, you know, obviously had a good experience, but he sounds like a man who knows how to, like, take care. He was hunting rattlesnakes with knives.
3: You recreationally hunt rattlesnakes. Yeah. You'll be fine. The rest of us,
4: this, though,
3: too soft.
4: One more story from this guy, I'm going to just dub him as a liar.
5: Oh, no.
4: This is why men just believe other men. We're like, yeah, I caught a 9-foot bass the other day. Like, whoa, did you really? No, listen, I'm going to tell you. My female spidey instincts is saying.
3: You're wrong.
4: Okay.
2: Yeah, that is
4: women.
2: Old man. Yeah. That is like if we. Like,
3: sorry,
2: if
3: you can't handle that much man, Audrey. Sorry, that guy's too much of a man for you.
4: Yeah. He's pretty gay.

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1: Cigarettes are back. Audrey, this is an observation that you have made, and I'm curious what you think the reason behind that is, because there was actually some research done, and they think that they have a beat as to maybe why, but what do you suppose it is?
2: Performative,
1: okay.
2: Yeah, I think that, like, you know, after the Juul that was going on, like, everybody was Juuling and have been for the last, like, 10, almost 12 years now, which is nuts to think about that it's been around that long.
1: Mm-hmm.
2: But, I mean, I think the nicotine hit, like, strawberry milk nicotine,
1: yeah,
2: when they were in, like, middle school and, like, early, and now that they're, like, in their early teens and 20s. And now I think that they're, you know, going back to the nostalgia. I mean, we have headphones with wires. Their whale tails are back. You know, they're wanting to go and do things that their parents were doing. And one little skinny cigarette.
1: I say bring back smoking in malls and restaurants. Have a smoking section again.
2: Yes. Yeah. But, I mean, the fact that it's back is kind of crazy to me, because I also think they think it's healthier than the Juul.
1: So what's pretty wild is you sort of hit the nail on the head there. The researchers have figured out that the reason why cigarette smoking has increased fairly dramatically, because it's been on a pretty steady decline over the last couple of decades, is because people are trying to now break the habit of vaping.
3: Yeah.
1: And so they're going back to cigarettes.
3: Well, it depends on what kind of cigarettes you're smoking. Like, if you're smoking just straight tobacco, like, I think, what, our American Spirits?
1: Yeah.
3: Just straight tobacco, you know? Like, if you're doing that, maybe that is less...
1: No, they said not really. They say...
3: Really?
1: Yeah, combustible tobacco is still pretty bad for you, any way you look at it. But the trend highlights the difficulty of some nicotine users that they have of breaking that dependency even after moving away from cigarettes, but maybe going from vaping to cigarettes to get off of nicotine is not maybe the best way. I will say, though, you've got to give a tip of the cap to the nicotine industry.
3: They're doing it.
1: Because they went, cigarettes were everywhere, and then they figured out, you know, how to demonize cigarettes and tell us that they were going to kill us, which they were. But
2: here's
1: vaping
2: this flavored
1: came
2: option.
1: Right along. And then
2: nicotine
1: pouches that are everywhere. It's like they can stick and move. Nicotine is super addictive, but I mean, they figure out how to get every single generation.
3: I saw some Joe Camel advertisements online the other day. Vintage ones.
1: I have a friend of mine that has a Joe Camel iPhone case.
3: Joe Camel was so damn cool. I'm looking through all these old advertisements, the art style, just like, man, this was cool. It was so cool, the government had to ban it.
1: It was working too well.
0: This is Dave and Mahoney. Okay, ready?
4: Okay. All right. Dave and Mahoney in the morning. KVGS Meet View Las Vegas. 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

0: This is Dave and Mahoney.
1: Sex sells, we know that, and OnlyFans has become a massive platform, but you guys, I'm sure, are aware of it, but I'm not sure everyone is, that the founder of OnlyFans, he passed away when he was 43 years old, and this is just back in March of this year, passed away from cancer, and him and his family keep a pretty low profile and always did, which is why a lot of people were so surprised by the news of his passing, because it seemed really sudden, but like him and his wife have always been, they've got, you know, kids together and everything else, just very private, you know, and even though what he created is a very public thing, and some would say very, very intimate into other people's lives.
2: Sure.
1: He did not want that for himself, and you got to respect that. But there are some things that are coming out now, like just how much money OnlyFans is making, not as a company as a whole, but just for his family.
2: I mean, it's one of the most profitable companies per employee in the entire world, Dave.
1: So they withdrew for about a 16-month period from November of 2024 until March of 2026. The money that was passed directly on to just his family in that amount of time, $720 million.
2: Unbelievable.
1: Unbelievable. $720 million, and that's not the company's profits as a whole.
3: I mean,
1: that's just for her.
3: What Playboy's peak was.
1: That's a fair question. I can't imagine that they were making anywhere near this. $720 million for just the founder's family over the course of 16
3: whatever
1: months.
3: Other companies there were, like Pornhub. I mean, because the only, truthfully, I mean, I know that there are other porn sites out there, but the big Band-Aid brands,
1: right?
3: Pornhub,
1: right?
3: OnlyFans, Playboy.
2: Yeah, Playboy. Hugh Hefner at his peak net worth in the 80s was around $200 million, which, you know, granted for inflation today, could be closer to three quarters of a billion or $1 billion.
1: So that's his whole net worth.
2: You're saying this is a quarter that they took $700 million.
1: No, so it's over the course of 16 months in total. But, I mean, that's still, you're talking about a $500,000 dollars in a single year plus.
2: What this guy found a way to do is pretty ingenious, whether you agree with the, you know, the morality behind it or not. He found something that was so abundant and so free everywhere and found a way to make it exclusive to sell to people at a high cost. He didn't have to produce it and got a cut.
3: And he and the creators get their money. And they get to create what they want to create.
1: Yeah, that's the thing. Is like somehow, even though in the day and age of 2026 where, you know, adult content is readily available for free all over the place, there was still such a need or a market for this where, like you said, Audrey, the creators don't feel like they're getting hosed. And then
3: and the safety precautions of it.
1: This
3: because
1: guy
3: you have
1: being,
3: so many people who were porn stars in even the early 2000s. I mean, recently,
1: sure.
3: Who said that they would, you know, like there was just like, it was pill parties. Yeah. The whole thing was just them being like drugged up on pills.
2: They didn't control production or distribution. And now that they're, you know, they don't control the necessary distribution of it. OnlyFans does. But they control the production and can change it that way. But he created scarcity and a need. And, you know, obviously he found a way to make a whole lot of money for his family before he passed.
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4: 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The green light flashes. 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
1: A couple of weekends ago, I was shocked because Mahoney invited me and the family over to his house. Now, he did it, like the day before, and unfortunately, we already had plans. But that was the first time in a couple of years that you've been like, hey, come on over. And I understand why. Like, you have a new baby, and things have been very busy and all of those things.
2: I invite you over all the time.
1: No, you don't.
2: I ask you to see if you want to smoke cigars. You're always like, nah, I'm too much of a pansy to smoke cigars with you.
1: That's not true.
2: He's like, I gotta do stuff.
1: Every time you've invited me over, I gotta go to a flower arranging class. But, you know, inviting people over to the house, as it turns out, is way down. And not just for Mahoney. That's across the entire United States. So Americans are hosting friends and family at their home far less often. The people who actually host was at like 42% back in 1975. It's at 12% in 2026. That's a 70% decline.
2: I mean, I get it. You know, first off, hosting costs money and things are more expensive now than ever. And I know this is a trend that's been sliding for decades now. But also, there's way more stuff to do now. There just is. They're like, back in 1983.
3: We got to use imagination.
2: There were three TV channels. Three. And only two of them were good.
1: And what's funny is that they actually said that that's part of it. So there's a number of things that have been factors in this major decline of inviting people over to your house. But one of them is that there's just more appealing home entertainment options like streaming and social media, podcasts, all of that stuff. And it just makes staying home a whole lot easier. But the other things that they identified is that people are just way busier now.
2: Yes.
1: So if both people are working, they have less energy for planning and coordinating gatherings. They say that intensive parenting is up because, you know, people that do have kids tend to spend a lot of time with their kids.
2: Because they don't want to mess their kids up.
1: Then that leaves less time for hanging out with adults and also just smaller friendship networks. So close friendships have declined, particularly among the less educated and lower income Americans. And they just say because of all of those things combined, less people are inviting over significant numbers of people on a regular basis, and hosting is just down.
3: It breaks my heart.
2: Your wife, as long as we've known your wife, has always been a great hostess. I don't know where she gets the energy, though. Like, that's a part of it. Like, we had, like, Audrey and Ross came over, and Ross brought his girlfriend over to the house, and, like, all I did was smoke ribs. And smoking ribs, as far as hosting goes, the easiest, like, you set these and you forget about them for like 5.5 hours. Yeah, exactly. But even that, you're like, you know, it's still a fair amount of work. And I'm like, I'm exhausted at the end of it, even though it's good time. Like, I don't know how your wife has the capacity to continue to host as often as she does.
3: I mean, it's a difference of what we've talked about this before. So what gives you energy? I mean, like, if you are a person who is super, super outgoing and you love talking to people, then that is what's going to fuel you and give your energy, is to be a host doing those things. But if you enjoy being around people, but it, like, you need to recharge from
2: that. Cleaning up and preparing, that's like, again, being around people, that's great. That's cool. But like, the cleaning up.
3: Everybody likes doing that.
1: And not even just the cleaning up, it's the preparing for it as well. Because I will say, I mean, my wife does love to host events, and whether that's birthday parties for the kids or like the Victorian style murder mystery party that she just had last weekend. And that's very much in her wheelhouse. But I will say that the 4 to 5 hours leading up to the party starting is always like the worst time of the month for me. Like, it's just absolutely
2: that's your time of the month?
1: Yes. Like, I hate it because she's so stressed out, and everything always bottlenecks no matter how prepared she is.
3: But you guys are guys. I don't feel like you get it.
1: I don't want
3: because,
1: to
3: because, like, the whole thing is that you're stressing because you wanted to. There's a vision your wife has. There's a vision. Like, and we're talking about an extreme scenario here.
1: Her vision.
3: You can just. We're also people just have people over without having to have a murder mystery Victorian theme party.
1: Right. Yeah.
3: No, it's possible. I mean, like, people we just, like, have others over, and that's also down. So I mean, like, you don't have to go through extreme lengths just to have, like, community.
1: Are you hearing that, babe? Are you listening right now?
3: She also just has people over, too.
2: Just get some Costco pizzas and some cigars, and it'll be fun.
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15: You're a pirate.
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15: I got a giggle out of you.
13: They did a field sobriety test, and they showed that he was at .09, so not
14: even that
13: really
14: drunk.
13: That
14: you're
13: drunk.
14: Drunk.
13: You're like right
14: not that
13: at the,
14: drunk.
13: Did turn out he did have a bunch of cocaine on him.
15: That makes sense.
13: Yeah.
15: Rum and coke.
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0: 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It's Cover Your Ears on Dave and Mahoney.
1: Some of the biggest rock songs ever released. You are trying to figure out what they are with 30 seconds on the clock for each one of them. Joe is joining us today. Joe, you got Mahoney and Audrey available as lifelines should you need them. Or are you ready for your first one?
2: Let's do it.
1: All right, it's a popular one. 7.6 million views on this. Here we go.

0: We'll stop it
1: Dave,
0: right
1: I thought
0: there.
1: We were playing covers.
0: Could have been all the real words mm-hmm. or not. I don't know. Joe, do you know it?
2: I'm going to go with Pearl Jam, Even Flow.
0: That'd be correct. Nicely done.
3: That's what I sound like when I'm cleaning house.
1: So much faster.
2: Cleaning house. What's that? All
3: right, it's this thing that only women do, you see.
0: That sounds gross. All right, the next one here, 236,000 views, and it's done in the style of Dire Straits, but this is not a Dire Straits song that they are doing. Here we go.

0: Man, those are always so hard for me.
1: I'm so hard. I'm lost.
0: Because all I'm hearing
2: those
0: is Dire Straits.
2: Just like Dire Straits.
0: I know. Any guesses? Do you know it?
2: I'm going to go with Mahoney for a help here.
0: Does Mahoney know that one?
1: The person who's always needed to be.
3: The only reason I know this, and I'm just going to admit it, is because I found this.
0: You found this one online?
3: Because I get a lot of Dire Straits content. That's the final countdown.
0: Final countdown by?
3: Europe.
0: Yeah.
1: You know what's funny? The other day we were talking, because, you know, I'm 35. Mm-hmm. And after one of our Cover Your Ears, I said, you know what I think I'm going to do? I think I'm going to get into Dire Straits.
3: Hell yeah, you should. Martin Knopfler, listen to some of his solo stuff.
1: I said, you know what? I think I'm going to get into Dire Straits.
0: I like that new band. They're going to be big.
1: Newish to me, you know.
0: All right, Joe, you're doing great.
3: I find out about his brother, too, yeah.
0: You got
1: his brother? Oh, I love that for me.
0: You got 2 points. Lifelines are gone. You don't need him. You can win it right here with a full point on this one. If you don't get this one, we have a fourth one that we'll go to. This one's got 12,000 views. Here we go.

0: Okay, that's enough. All right, Joe, yeah. For the win.
1: The Outfield, Your Love.
0: Yeah, man.
2: This is Dave and Mahoney.

0: Morning Show.
1: So it is coming down to it. They have basically identified the three groups that are the potential new NBA owners in Las Vegas. And when I say that it is an obscene amount of money, it is ridiculous how much this is going to go for. So I saw somebody on social media the other day and they were complaining. They're like, why on earth wouldn't a city like San Diego get a basketball team before Las Vegas? You know, San Diego is a bigger city.
2: San Diego's not going to pony up the money for it.
1: Well, they're not going to pony up the money for it. And also, the people that are involved that want to own the team in Las Vegas understand what owning a team in Las Vegas will do.
3: Make San Diego Las Vegas, and then y'all can talk.
1: Also, yeah, San Diego just keeps losing sports teams.
2: Right.
1: So, I mean, again, I really love San Diego. Like, right? San Diego is an amazing city. The Padres, obviously, is the one team that's managed to survive in San Diego.
2: And they do a great job. You know, it's like baseball is thriving in San Diego like nothing else.
3: So it's perfect weather. You can play there all of the time. Everybody wants to see Petco Park and its glory and awesomeness.
2: It's the home base is behind them.
1: But the amount of money that a basketball team in Las Vegas is going to fetch originally was kind of pegged around that like $7 billion mark.
2: Oh no, Dave!
3: And then they were saying,
1: well, then it's a very expensive pegging. And then they were saying, well, it could be worth like $9 billion. No. The amount that they're saying, and this, you know, includes the arena as well, obviously, $12 to $13 billion.
2: I think they're actually talking even more than that now, Dave.
1: Unreal.
2: Like $13 to $14 million. Because if anybody was wondering why all of a sudden the Lakers sold to Michael Eisner and whatever.
1: Yeah, some big rich.
2: Because they were the leading team behind, you know, one of the Las Vegas bids. They figured they could buy an existing property in Los Angeles for actually cheaper than what it cost to buy the expansion team.
1: So here's who's
2: and
1: in
2: you
1: the
2: get
1: running
2: the Lakers, which is, you know, maybe the second most storied franchise in all of the NBA.
1: So one of the people in the running is Nancy Walton Laurie and her husband Bill Laurie. Nancy, of course, a Walmart heiress, and then Bill previously owned the St. Louis Blues, and then you have Bill Foley, who clearly is the owner of the Vegas Golden Knights.
2: He's not going to get it.
1: And then there's also a guy that his name's Jerry Colangelo. He's the former owner of the Phoenix Suns.
2: He's not going
1: to
2: get it.
1: And
2: either.
1: Then you've got one final group, the guy that used to co-own the Milwaukee Bucks. So you have people that are that are within the NBA bubble.
2: It will be the Waltons.
1: It'll be
2: the Waltons.
1: Huh. I mean, I always thought that Bill Foley.
2: They're not going to get underbid.
1: Yeah.
2: You know, and Bill Foley has done an, you know, it really created, you know,

0: what Las Vegas sports, you know, created the concept,
1: yep.
0: has proven that the Golden Knights and sports and all that can work in Las Vegas, has made everybody billions of dollars, but they're not going to give it to him. They are 100% going to give it to the Waltons.
1: Yeah, well, we'll see. I mean, it's down to those three groups. Again, $12 to $13 billion, maybe even on the low end, as you said, Mahoney, but it is coming down to the wire.
2: The Dave and Mahoney Show.

0: 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Your new home for the Vegas Golden Knights.
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28: There is a big-time cocaine bust that happened, and it was in Fiji. I don't know. Does Fiji seem like the sort of place where you would do a whole bunch of cocaine?
29: Yeah.
28: I guess so, because there was about 7 kilos of cocaine that was involved in a case that got confiscated during this big investigation.
29: Okay.
28: And then the 7 kilos went missing. And then they were like, okay, well, thank goodness we still have the 32 kilos of cocaine that is still being held as evidence because we're trying to convict this person. I mean, you're talking about that much cocaine. They're saying the street value of this is like $15 million.
29: That's almost 86 pounds of cocaine. That is a lot of cocaine. But the thing we know about cocaine, Dave.
28: Yes.
29: There's never enough.
28: There's never.
29: Even if you got 86 pounds of cocaine, let's just say 7 pounds of cocaine.
28: Yeah. You're still
29: went missing first.
28: You're still texting your dealer at 6 o'clock in the morning when the sun's up. Like, hey, man, need to get with you.
29: So what happened now to the other?
28: This whole case is going on, okay. And they decide, okay, well, now it's time to prepare the evidence, and they're talking about all this cocaine, and so they have to go through and just do like the testing on it to verify, you know, the purity of it and all of that stuff, and to make sure they can get all the charges, because you're talking about all in 39 kilos of cocaine were involved in this case. Oh, wait a second, this cocaine is coming back negative.
29: Oh,
28: why would that be?
29: Oh,
28: somebody replaced it with flour. Which even 86 pounds of flour is a lot of flour.
29: That's a lot of flour, man.
11: I feel like this is just a bakery.
28: I feel like you could just do like an audit on who just bought 86 pounds of flour
29: in Fiji, right?
28: In Fiji, yes.
29: There can't be too many suspects.
28: So the person of interest is reportedly already overseas, but that person is expected to be questioned.
29: This is how you do it. You steal 86 pounds of cocaine, you sell it, and then you get the hell out of there. You don't stick around.
28: Fiji Police say the forensic testing on the supposed drug exhibits came back negative, and they were like, no, somebody has tampered with this. But clearly it's somebody like within the police department or that has access to the evidence room, because that's a whole lot of cocaine.
29: That's a ton of cocaine.
28: And like, did they sneak it all out at once? Were they doing it in increments?
11: Or has it just always been flour?
29: No. I don't believe it.
28: So this the person that was involved in it was actually convicted of the drugs back in 2021 and sentenced to 23 years, but then released after an appeal in February of this year. But then prosecutors successfully appealed that decision, and his conviction was reinstated. So, like, this is just about as messy as you can imagine.
29: So don't, if you're going to go to Fiji to get those, like, over-the-water huts or whatever, you know, that we see all
11: or
29: the...
11: Or play Survivor.
29: Yeah. just
28: is
29: know
28: that where
29: that,
28: Fiji is? Or where the Survivor's film is in Fiji?
11: For, like,
28: it's
11: the last
28: Jeff
11: 20...
28: Probst. I knew that guy was on cocaine.
11: That's why I can't remember
0: That's a wrap. Well, it's about time. 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
1: Are you trying to get crazy with this, eh? 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

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X107.5. Morning! It's Carlota. I tell you what, tonight, you know, tonight, the Sphere, the residency kicks off. And yesterday, I went to Metallica's blood drive that they're doing at the Fashion Show Mall. It's right next to Dillard's on the second floor. Bro, you have to go. You have to do this. You go save some lives, give some blood, get some karma points. And baby, get the t-shirt. No joke. It's so cool in there, man. It's like this full immersive experience. And you never know, man. You might run into one of the band members. Because a couple fans did. James Hetfield's just standing in line to give blood at his own blood drive. Yeah, I'm telling you, man, you have to do this. It's so cool. So there you go. And of course, the Sphere. Let's go. Tonight, kicking off, it's X107.

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The new home for the Vegas Golden Knights, and it is official. 107.5 is done. As Polly so eloquently put it, it is now in the hands of God. So here we are, all by our little selves on 107.9. Hey, we're not by ourselves. We're with the Golden Knights. That's not by ourselves, that's for sure. We got protection. You know. I dig it. Hey, email me for those tickets.

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1: 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We're playing the Henderson Silver Knights as well. Because, yeah, well, it's an entire family situation here. So be listening for the games, baby. 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

X1079, your new home for the Vegas Golden Knights. And I ain't kidding, baby, because we all in. All of it. 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Like, kit and caboodle. All in. It's like family now. Oh, just, we're all one. It's gorgeous. So be listening for the games and the shows and the things and the tickets and all the good stuff. Yes. Season is here. Hockey is here. Go Knights, go. That's how we rollin', darling. Pumpkins, X1079.

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That's the Foo Fighters' Window, X107.9, new home for the Vegas Golden Knights. Uh-huh. We all over it. Hockey is here. Season is here. And we are all over it, baby. 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

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I'll pick you, you go. It's that simple. But I'm gonna throw some Porta subs in there while we're at it. Because why not? Thanks to the Michael E. Menden Diamond Jewelers Price Closet. That's what I'm saying. And I actually didn't even stumble when I said it. Man, I'm on a roll today. 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
1: So there's a Halloween decoration. 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

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We're in. We're here. Let's go. Play the games. 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Ah, you're listening for that. 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
1: 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Why not, man? We're the new home for the Vegas Golden Knights, you know? I mean, let's go. You know what I mean? 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
1: 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But this time, he didn't even know what he was doing.
2: 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And I didn't even know what the hell they were talking about. Go here, go there, run this, take this. And I'm like, I quit. And my grandmother goes, what are you doing home? I go, I quit. She says, you know who got you that job?
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0: 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We're going to air them. We're going to do it. Silver Knights, too.
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those guys are going to be in town this weekend. We're giving away tickets all week. With me, just email me. I'm still going through the technical stuff over here, so just email me, carlota@extremeradio.com, and then if I pick you, I'll get you all hooked up, okay? Ollie's giving away tickets, too, and he's going to be in at 2 o'clock, so you can bribe him however that works. You know what I mean? That's going to be a good show, though, man. Sponge and Lit this weekend out of Durango. Sweet. Cranberries. It's X1079, the Vegas alternative.

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Hey, man, people dig that dude. I mean, that's what I've been told. Tame Impala, loser. I mean, all right. I mean, I'm going to believe you. So there it is. Sex 107.9, the Vegas alternative. People like this guy, too. I think the same thing. All right. I'm going.

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No, we'll just believe you on that, bro, okay? You go ahead and take care of all that. Hi, Sex 107.9, your new home for the Vegas Golden Knights. Love it. Carlota, and I'm out of here. But Pauly is next. And yes, he's got more Sponge and Lit tickets. Because that's the kind of guy he is. It's Filter, X 107.9. Bye.

opening up a Thursday afternoon on X107.9 with some In Color and his headlights. I'm Paulie. I have to open things up with remembering what took place 9 years ago today, the tragedy on 1 October. We think of all of those affected. We think of those friends and family that were affected, and just this entire community. Just keep everyone in your thoughts. It's a tough day for everyone. If you need anything today, 702-405-1079 is our new phone number. Since we are on X107.9, if you flipped over to the other station, it is not this station anymore. So this is where you need to be from now on. If you need anything, like I said, get a hold of me, Paulie at extremeradio.com. The email is still the same for now, but we are on X107.9. Got some Lint and Sponge tickets to give away. I want to let you pick Paulie's pockets just around 4 p.m. Listen for the keyword. We'll have our 420 rip, and this is going all the way on until 5 o'clock when Darren Millard takes over with our VGK Insider Show, because X107.9, the Vegas alternative, is now your new home for your Vegas Golden Knights. 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

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They're going to be headlining night two of Vegas Vibes, October 11th, out at Red Rock Resort and Casino. 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That reminds me, we got our 420 rip coming up when I rip one out of the archives. 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
2: 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And I'm like, I quit. And my grandmother goes, what are you doing home? I go, I quit. She says, you know who got you that job?
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Coming up next hour, our 420 rip. 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

0: always down to play 311 on X107.9, and I'm down for our 420 rip coming up under an hour from now. 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

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It'll keep you cool, but it's hard to spell. Coming up after 4 p.m., going to let you pick Pauly's pockets. We're getting all sorts of dirty. I have tickets to check out Lit and Sponge this Saturday night. 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

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Something you should be doing right now is picking Polly's pockets. So let's step inside of the Michael E. Minden Diamond Jewelers Prize Closet. 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And now you ask, Paulie, we want to win tickets to see Lit and Sponge. Why are you playing Rob Zombie, Never Gonna Stop? Well, he says Durango in the first line, of course. Come on.

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I'm still trying to ask for favors to get my way in there. So if you're going there, you are a lucky son of a bitch. I'll tell you that much. Let's go back to 1991 off the Black Album, Wherever I May Roam, except for in the Sphere unless you have tickets. 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

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Frontman Richard Ashcroft going to be opening up for Oasis next August out at Allegiant Stadium. I'm Paulie. Thank you for listening. You can hang out with me tomorrow morning along with X107.9 out at the World Market Center. The Expo is hosting the Las Vegas Open. This is their 13th year, my second year going out there. 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
2: 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Darren Millard with Brian McCormick today. We'll also have John Shannon, the former executive producer of Hockey Night in Canada. He joins us every Thursday for a little look around the National Hockey League. That's all coming up. And then McCormick, to finish off the hour, we'll discuss what's happening with the old Henderson Silver Knights, who are going to open their season this weekend. Practice resuming today. The players returning to City National Arena, also marking 1 October. First responders on hand for practice today. They took part in a casual post-practice lunch meeting with the players over at McKenzie River. Tell you all about that. And you'll also hear from head coach Ryan Craig in just a little bit as we say hello to Brian McCormick, who's putting the finishing touches on the preparations for the American Hockey League season to start. BMAC.
3: Yeah, that's right, Darren. Thanks for letting me hop in with you again today. I'm over in Henderson and America First Center, and yeah, you put it great. The finishing touches. It feels like final exam week, so just doing my last flashcards and papers, getting ready for the opener on Saturday night. That's going to be a lot of fun, but plenty of hockey to keep track of between now and then.
2: Get to the VGK in just a little bit. Tell us about what you're seeing from Joel Ward and company as they get set for Joel's first head coaching position in professional hockey.
3: Yeah, you know, we actually, Darren Elliott and I sat down with him today. We were doing the podcast again this year on the social